0: 96.1 KLPX. Gray White, Blue Oyster Cult, Dire Straits, Jackson Browne. Before we get to the next six pack at six, tonight at around 6:30, gonna dig around inside Larry's junk drawer and serve up something from one of the Guns N' Roses Use Your Illusion albums, Volume 1 and 2. Both those albums released on the same day back in 1991. I think they debuted on the album chart at number 1 and number 2. All right. Cristone, Kingfish, Ingrid, Rialto Theater tomorrow night if you love the blues. Weird Al, Tucson Arena, Sunday night. Get the Lead Out, Rialto Theater on September 22nd. Boz Skaggs at the Fox Tucson Theater September 25th. And Rockin' for a Reason with Roger Klein of the Peacemakers, Drew Cooper, and Caleb Bloom at La Rosa. That's a benefit for the Foothills Club of Tucson. And if you're in a rush, the Rush Tribute Project at the Fox Theater on October 9th. The real Rush, going to be up in Phoenix, in Glendale, actually, at the Desert Diamond Arena, December 1st and 3rd. Details on all of these shows and more. Like I said, KLPX.com. 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
2: Watch out for a crash on eastbound I-10 near Bell Road.
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Oh my gosh, I totally forgot to give away the D-backs tickets a while back. My apologies. All right, let's give you a chance to win a pair of tickets to see the Diamondbacks Sunday, taking on the Yankees in the final regular season home game of the year. This coming up Sunday, first pitch 1:10, Chase Field in Phoenix. 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

0: 96.1 KLPX, Pink Floyd, Van Halen, Green Day, and Judas Priest inside the next sixer. And around 6:33 or so, going to dig around inside Larry's junk drawer and serve up a tune off one of the two Guns N' Roses Use Your Illusion albums, Volumes 1 and 2, both released on this day back in 1991. I'm going to pick one of the songs of the multitudes of songs, but and probably something you haven't heard in a while either. So, again, that's coming up around 6:30. By the way, tomorrow, last chance to score a four-pack of two-day, one-park-per-day Disneyland Resort tickets from the world-famous Frank Show. He'll be giving you a chance to win that tomorrow. Yeah, we want to send you to Disneyland Resort. 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All the details, KLPX.com.
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0: Good afternoon. 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

0: 96.1 KLPX. Good afternoon. I guess good evening. It's getting darker earlier. It's like the light switch went off. All right, before I hand it over to Alice Cooper at 7 o'clock, we're going to hear from Black Crowes. Going to hopefully get some Cheap Trick in. And I'm going to play a song from Guns N' Roses off one of the two Use Your Illusion albums released on this day back in 1991. By the way, join me on Saturday afternoon from 1 to 3 at Jim Click Ford, 22nd Wilmot, for the world's largest auto dealer food drive. 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
3: 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Let's go dig around. Back in 1991, Guns N' Roses released two albums on the same day, and they both debuted at number one and number two, respectively. So from one of the two Guns N' Roses Use Your Illusion albums, I'm going to play one of my favorite songs off of it. 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
0: Larry Mack here with you on this Thursday, and the football weekend starts early. 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
22: It's time once again to escape to another world where the rock is always just right. And your seasoned host is never short on stories to share. So sit back and immerse yourself in a Thursday edition of Alice's Attic with Alice Cooper.
23: What's going on, my people? It's your Uncle Alice at the start of a brand new edition of Alice's Attic. I hope your Thursday's been going good so far. I'm doing well, though, as you may have noticed, it's been a tough time for celebrities. Recently, we lost the wonderful Dolly Parton. Then shortly after, Rocky Horror star Tim Curry also played Pennywise in It. Just a great actor. Guitarist Dick Wagner played on Tim's biggest hit, the song I Do the Rock. I knew Tim pretty well. On a happier note, I'm glad we're up here together in my attic and have a bunch of time to spend together tonight listening to rock and roll and my random ramblings. This hour, my Cooper's Countdown goes back to 1993, and I'm going to kick things off with one I think you might know.
22: Alice is out on the road.

0: It's all the hits from coast to coast on Cooper's Countdown. 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
1: Where were you in 1993? This might help. You remember back in 93, Jurassic Park and Mrs. Doubtfire were in theaters. Bill Clinton was in the White House. The X-Files and Frasier were on TV. And John Major was the Prime Minister of the UK. Of course, the X-Files. I mean, I never missed that. And Jurassic Park was a total eye-opener. In music, grunge was pretty big, but the charts for this week in September 1993 reflected that a little bit. Let's go back and see what was on the airwaves. Stone Temple Pilots featured one-time Hollywood Vampire bassist Robert DeLeo. It was number five on the charts with Wicked Garden. Stone Temple Pilots, certainly one of those grunge bands that was at the top. One out of Arizona, the Gin Blossoms, who were number four with their memorable song, Hey Jealousy. Great band. Gin Blossoms and the Killers were kind of very similar. In third place on the charts was Def Leppard with a tune that wasn't really one of their biggest hits called Two Steps Behind. The number two band lost their singer way too soon, talking about Blind Melon, with vocalist Shannon Hoon and their hit No Rain. And finally, topping the charts this week back in 1993 is a band who still are making records and touring, though I don't think they're wearing only socks on stage these days. Yes, it's the Red Hot Chili Peppers with Soul

0: 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More Alice Cooper after this. 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
1: I just wanted to send you a message. I was at the Hollywood Vampires concert in Hamburg, and I had the incredible opportunity to meet you and Johnny before the show. What touched me most was how kind, warm, and down-to-earth you both were. It honestly brought tears to my eyes. I have met many people in my life, but that moment felt genuinely special and will stay in my heart for a very long time. Thank you for the music, the memories, and for being so wonderfully human with your fans. Sending you lots of love from Berlin, Daniela. I think people are a little bit shocked at the fact that everybody in this band are very down-to-earth off stage. On stage, we're absolute monsters. Off stage, we couldn't be nicer, okay? Thanks to listener Daniela for her nice words. And if you have something to say, nice or not nice, we're here for all of it at alice@alicesattic.com.
0: Alice Cooper will be right back with more insanity after this break.
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0: This is Alice's Attic with Alice Cooper. And your host is on tour traversing the globe.

0: Now on Alice's Attic, it's This Day in Rock. Tell us about it, Coop.
1: It's still hard to fathom that Ozzy is gone from this earthly plane, but tonight we're celebrating his No More Tears album, which came out 33 years ago today. It was Ozzy's sixth studio album and was the final record to feature drummer Randy Castillo. And did you know that Lemmy from Motorhead wrote the lyrics for four of the songs on the record? Alrighty, if you're done blubbering, let's listen to the title track, No More Tears. Shampoo.

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18: Hey, what's everybody doing? Of course, when I'm performing on stage, I can see all you people, but up here in the attic, I just have to imagine you listeners spilling tomato sauce on your shirts or failing to parallel park or whatever you're doing while you listen to Alice Cooper talk at you from some speakers. I talk to you, but I talk at you too. I've got an hour of music mayhem and rambling for you, so let's get that first one going right now.
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0: It's time to travel back to one very dynamic decade. You gotta love the 80s. In Alice's Attic. Here's Coop now.
2: This song is from 1980. 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I'm talking about Aaliyah by Donny Iris. My Canadian listeners probably know this song best, as it was a top 10 hit there, and it goes just like this.

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2: Okay, once in a while, Uncle Alice gets to educate you about music that you might not have heard of. You know, way back, people joked about when they saw the name Alice Cooper, they thought I was a female folk singer. But one of my favorite albums is actually by a, and I'm not going to call it folk at all, Laura Nyro. I recently talked about her in an interview I did with Forbes, and just in case you missed it, I think Laura's 1968 record, Eli and the 13th Confession, is one of the best albums ever made. She died in 1997 at the age of 49, but she influenced everyone from Elton John to Joni Mitchell to Steely Dan. Her first record was 1967's More Than a Discovery, later reissued as The First Songs. In the article, I said, every single song is perfect, absolutely perfect. You listen to that, and it's like listening to the Beatles. I've never worked with a songwriter. I work with a lot of songwriters. And I'll walk in, and I'll sit down, and almost every single time, I'll find a Laura Nyro album. Or I'll say, what about Laura Nyro? And they go, best female writer of all time. Because her writing was like Burt Bacharach, only it was very personal. And her lyrics were just insane. Joni Mitchell gets a lot of credit and she deserves it. But Laura Nyro was the best. All right. So now you know the New York sound of Laura Nyro coming from me. And if you are a female artist and you haven't heard her first two albums, you will be so influenced. And you'll listen to these albums and go, wait a minute, somebody else recorded this song. Everybody recorded her songs and had hits with them. But she did the best versions of her own songs.
0: Alice will be right back.
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0: Now it's more rock trivia on Alice's Attic with Alice Cooper.
1: Santana had a big hit with a song that was actually written by an early member of Fleetwood Mac. Can you name the song and the writer? The song is Black Magic Woman, and the writer is the late, great Peter Green of Fleetwood Mac. Peter Green was one of the classic blues guitar players in England. He was rated right up there with Eric Clapton. Fleetwood Mac recorded the song in 1968, but Santana had the hit with their version in 1970. Here it is, Black Magic Woman, Gypsy Queen.

0: There's more Alice Cooper coming sooner than later. Alice's Attic with Alice Cooper.
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12: 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Unless, of course, the game is rock, paper, scissors. 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It's Alice's Attic with Alice Cooper.
17: 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I mean, these are guys that started radio, rock radio. 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

and kicking is coming up. Now on Alice's Attic with Alice Cooper, let's do more music. It's Alice's Attic with Alice Cooper.

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0: Alice's Attic with more of Alice's email.
1: Alice, my name is Jim Petrosino. My brother was Rick. Legend has it he was on his way to audition for you when a freak car accident occurred and he died. He was a drummer. This had to be over 50 years ago. I just wondered if anyone ever told you this happened. No, I have never heard that. That's truly, truly tragic. I always picked the best drummers, the best guitar players, the best bass players. That was always a thing where I was very much involved when it came to listening at auditions and listening to bands, because there'd be somebody playing and two other people would go, I don't know. And I would hear something about that guitar player and go, no. There's something about that player that's really good. Well, your brother might have been that drummer. I'll be back in a flash.
0: Alice will be back in a moment.
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1: Where did the British band Uriah Heep get its name? From the Charles Dickens book David Copperfield, the Uriah Heep character in the novel is a teenager who blackmails his boss. It always is interesting where bands get their names. If you're trying to relate to a rock and roll audience and you say the name is Uriah Heep, does the audience have any idea who David Copperfield is? I don't know. It worked for them, but I always tried to think of a name that was going to connect me with the audience, something that they could relate to. They liked Alice Cooper because they knew it was a guy with an old grandmother's name, and that made it even really cool. Well, here's the band Uriah Heep with an appropriate song from 1973 about stealing when you should have been buying.
2: Take-

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7: You're inside Alice's attic. 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But amongst the flotsam and jetsam of an extraordinarily interesting life are the tantalizing tales that only a Rock and Roll Hall of Famer could deliver. So sit back and enjoy another hour of rock and talk with Alice Cooper.
8: Welcome back. I hope you've enjoyed everyone I've queued up for you on this evening's Alice's Attic. Of course, I entertain all compliments, complaints, and crude comments at alice@alicesattic.com. So come up with something creative to tell me up this hour. I get to talk about movies, weird facts, and more. So, as they say in the 70s, turn it up, dude.
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Rappers covers in minutes and more rock right now on Alice's Attic with Alice Cooper. It's Alice's Attic with Alice Cooper.

0: said musicians had to be creative.
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2: Tonight's cover song was written and recorded by Bruce Springsteen on his debut album back in 72. It's upbeat musically, but it's pretty heavy lyrically. Well, since this is Cooper's Covers, we're going to hear Manfred Mann covering another Springsteen song. This one's For You.

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0: More of Alice's Attic with Alice Cooper coming up. Alice's Attic with Alice Cooper.
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1: Okay, freaks, it's time to get even weirder with this evening's freaky facts. Here we go. In 1865, counterfeit bills made up nearly a third of the currency in circulation in the U.S. So we started up the Secret Service to nip it in the bud, Andy. You gotta nip it. Nip it in the bud. Yep. Anybody know who that is? It's Don Knotts. Tigers have striped skin underneath their fur, not just striped hair. The American Ballet Theater bringing in extras to play on stage roles like villagers or corpses. You don't have to be a trained to be a corpse. Or you don't have to really be trained to be a villager yelling, "Hang him." Canada has over 3 million lakes, which is more than every other country in the world combined. The dense atmosphere near the core of Neptune, Uranus, and Saturn have such extreme pressures they can crystallize carbon atoms and turn them into diamonds. In fact, there was one that we had a few weeks ago in Freaky Facts of a moon that's orbiting, I forget where it was, where it rains diamonds. And finally tonight, Jimi Hendrix was born with the name Johnny Allen Hendrix. His parents later changed his name to James Marshall Hendrix. My name is Uncle Alice. A few people call me Vince, and I endorse these facts.
0: What? You think radio this brilliant is free? We'll be back with more amazing Alice Cooper after the break.
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1: This Rolling Stones song has so much we could talk about that we'd take up the rest of Alice's Attic. So maybe I'll just go over some of the weirder parts of Midnight Rambler. First off, lyrics tell a loose biography of Albert DeSalvo, who confessed to being the Boston Strangler, with lyrics like, "Did you hear about the Midnight Rambler? Well, honey, it's no rock and roll show. I'll go smash down all your plate glass windows, put my fist through your stairway door." Scary stuff. The song was written in 1969, and DeSalvo had gone on trial in 1967, where he was sentenced to life without the possibility of parole. The murderer was killed in prison in 1973, and it's not known what he thought of the Stones song, but it's one Mick and Keith play to this day, so let's listen to it. Midnight Rambler.

I'm called Hit and Run Reaper in anger. The knife sharpened, tip-a-toe.

0: Unlike Elvis, Alice Cooper has not left the building. 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Alice's Attic with Alice Cooper.
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1: It's your favorite golfing grandfather, rock star turned DJ, but still rock star. Well, at least I hope I'm your favorite. I'm going to bet that most of you can't name any golfers besides Tiger Woods, that is. And does Tiger show up here every night to play you Deep Purple and Guns N' Roses songs? No. No, he doesn't. Though he did show up to court with a golf bag full of irons and confess that he needed a driver. Hey, get it? Needed a driver. I always told people this. After the last accident, the one thing we know about Tiger, he's the best driver and the worst driver. I guess I should play one of Tiger's favorite bands, so here we go.
0: Alice's Attic with Alice Cooper.

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And let's do more rock right now. It's Alice's Attic with Alice Cooper.

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1: It's a good night when I get to play you the Kinks. They're up there with the Beatles and the Who for me. Underrated, even though they had as many hits as anybody. Tonight's classic from Uncle Alice's Attic, a 1965 song that went to number one in the UK and number six in the US. I remember doing this song when we were the Spiders in Phoenix at the VIP club. Tired away.

0: Alice Cooper is coming up next. Alice's Attic with Alice Cooper.
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1: Hey, Alice, I recently survived the poison burger at Rockin' Brews, and I just wanted to personally thank you for looking out for my taste buds. I braced myself for a lethal dose of heat, but I've got to say my tongue came out completely unscathed. It was a great burger, but if it's poison, I think my spice tolerance might actually be immune. Thanks for the music and the mild poison. Best, David. Rockin' Brew is Gene Simmons and Paul Stanley's restaurant chain. When they first did it, I went to the restaurant. I took one bite and my mouth almost fell off. My daughter Calico ate the entire burger. And they said, there are football players come in here and can't get past two bites. So they put her picture on the wall and said, first one to ever eat an entire poison burger. I wonder where Gene got the idea to name burgers after rock stars. Anyway, if you love is venomous poison, call poison control or animal control, because venom and poison are two different things. Then tell me which appendage you lost at alice@aliceisattic.com. Hopefully not that important one.
0: Your teller of Detroit stories, Alice Cooper, will return after these messages.
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1: What early Motley Crue video shows Nikki Sixx setting himself on fire and Mick Mars drooling blood? It's their ballad, their love, no, Livewire. The song was the second single by Motley, which came out in 1981, debut for Too Fast for Love. Take it away, Vince.

0: And that concludes another magical and memorable edition of Alice's Attic. Alice Cooper returns tomorrow. Same time, same channel, boys and ghouls. Alice's Attic with Alice Cooper.
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7: 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Dee Snider's Daily House of Haircuts is up next. 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
12: 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I'm Dee. 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
12: On this date in 1978, all 4 members of KISS released solo albums. It was the first and last time anything like that had ever been done. Epic fail. All 4 records charted on the Billboard 200, but sadly, Peter Criss ended up in last place at number 43. Paul Stanley didn't do much better. His was the only one with all originals, but the lone single he released didn't chart, and the album topped out at number 40. Yikes. So who got the top spot, Gene or Ace? Well, both did pretty well. Gene brought in a bunch of stars, including Joe Perry, Bob Seger, Rick Nielsen, and his then-girlfriend Cher, and his album bested the others on the chart, coming in at number 22. However, even though Ace only reached number 26, his single, New York Groove, was the biggest hit by far, and he sold more albums than Gene did. So officially, Ace Frehley's solo effort was the most successful, and I'm betting Gene is still pissed off about that to this day. So here's the Space Ace with a song written by Russ Ballard and originally recorded by a band called Hello in 1975. It's New York Groove on your Daily.

0: That's Ace Frehley from 1978, commemorating the day all four KISS members released solo records on your daily House of Haircut. 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I'm D. Snider saying follow me on Instagram at D. Snider and download the free Cameo app if you want a personal video message from me for any occasion. People love getting these messages as gifts. And don't forget, if it ain't metal, it's crap! See you on Monday.
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0: 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Hello? 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
1: 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You might walk away with a prize or maybe even a brand new addition to your backyard.
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6: Get ready, Tucson. The countdown is on. It's Vahi Ta'am. The anticipation starts now. Casino del Sol's Vahi Ta'am, opening November 15th, 2026. 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
5: Get ready, Tucson. The countdown is on. The lights, the sounds, the excitement, the unmistakable energy of Casino del Sol is coming to the heart of the city like never before. It's Vahi Ta'am. The countdown has begun, and the dawn of the third sun is almost upon us. The excitement is building. The anticipation starts now. Casino del Sol's Vahi Ta'am, opening November 15th, 2026.
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2: Wake up!
0: Frank's up. How about you?
3: There's pigeons down on Market Square. I do want to know a little bit more about her standing there in her underwear. I feel like we didn't really get a full picture.
4: No, we didn't.
3: Mary Jane's Last Dance. It's a song we were just listening to, Christine.
4: Oh, right.
3: And
4: yes.
3: It's part of the lyrics. There's pigeons down on Market Square. She's standing in her underwear.
4: Mm-hmm. Right. That's right. Yeah. Right. Thank you.
3: Is she like in a flowing gown type thing? Like it's bedtime? Or is she in bra and panties? What's the deal with Mary Jane?
4: I always pictured her in bra and panties.
3: I think so. Yeah.
4: Yeah.
3: I think you're right.
4: The way I always
3: But she's
4: it.
3: On a hotel balcony also.
4: Yeah, she's gonna.
3: What's the deal? Is it like dinner time? Like they're getting ready to go out?
4: No.
3: Is it later at night, like a Friday night around 10 o'clock or something?
4: It's late at night, and she wants to fly. You know what I mean?
3: Well, but he's also saying you got to put on your party dress. So, like, is it just the beginning of the evening? Is my question.
4: Yeah. Well, I don't think so. I think it's I always pictured it as a sad song, and the party dress is a funeral dress.
3: Oh.
4: I always imagined it being something very sad and like a funeral, you know, dirge or something.
3: I gotcha.
4: Yeah. But maybe it's not that sad. I don't know.
3: I always took it as someone that was trying to give up weed.
4: Because he says Mary Jane.
3: Last dance with Mary Jane, one more time to kill the pain.
4: Maybe.
3: And then he went to rehab, and he got made fun of for going to rehab for weed.
4: Right. Like you would have. Yeah.
3: Right.
4: Oh, my goodness. My aunt got made fun of for going to rehab for crack.
3: Did Bob Saget tell her that he blanked blank for crack?
4: No, she went to a wealthy, super fancy rehab.
3: Right.
4: And everybody else was, you know, anesthesiologists getting high off of propofol and stuff like that.
3: Right.
4: And she told me, she said, none of these jerks will hang out with me. They don't want to talk to me. And I said, why? She goes, because they're all addicted to cool stuff, like Kettle One vodka and propofol. And here I am going, oh, I'm Jan and I'm addicted to crack.
3: Right. It'll look down on her.
4: That's right. They were judging her.
3: Yeah.
4: Addiction's addiction. They were like, nope, you're crazy. Crack. She was making it herself because she's resourceful.
3: Oh. Jesus Christ.
4: She was turning the cocaine into crack in her kitchen. Yeah.
3: This hour brought to you by Intelligent Design Air Conditioning, family and veteran owned, serving Tucson since 1979. 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Says monsoons are going to take a few days off before returning next week across southern Arizona. So today, sunny, high 95. Tonight, mostly clear, low around 70. All right.
4: Okay.
3: I'll take a nice dry weekend. Maybe get in a round of golf, Rob.
5: Oh, yeah.
3: Temperatures cooling down a little bit.
5: A little still soggy out there,
3: A little
5: though?
3: Soggy.
5: Yeah, that's the only bad thing.
3: Yeah, I'm sure. It'd be cart path only.
5: Oh, no, then no.
3: You're right.
5: I'm not going to walk across the course to hit my ball. Nope.
3: What do we got here? Oh, this is huge. Oh, by the way, I never got so excited as I did on a Friday morning when I went to the corner store and I found a full-size bag of baked Lay's. Would you look at that?
4: Whoa, yeah, Gary brings those home.
3: Mm-hmm. I've just been getting the small little grab bags because that's all they got, but this time I found like a full-size bag.
5: Was it like $20 for that?
3: $4.99.
5: Yeah.
3: Okay.
4: Whoa.
5: That's not bad.
3: Best. Okay. Oh, wow, check this out. Best if used by August 25th, 2026.
4: Oh, that's why they were on sale.
3: expired.
4: Mm-hmm.
3: Ah, jeez. Oh, well.
4: Ah, jeez.
3: Ah, jeez is right. This is what happens when you live in a state with a woke liberal lady governor, Christine.
4: Oh, tell me what now?
3: Well, first off, there's the having to confirm your age to look at adult content on the internet, right?
4: Mm-hmm. Yes, that's very woke.
3: Right. Indiana doesn't do it, I'll tell you that much. Go ahead. Anyway. So, new law in Arizona makes buying sex a felony.
4: What?
3: One of Arizona's newest laws targets people who pay for sex, making it a felony.
4: Oh, come on.
3: The Department of Justice has identified Phoenix as one of the top human trafficking jurisdictions in the country in recent years. Advocates fighting against human trafficking are celebrating the new law, but they say there's still a lot more work to be done.
4: Yeah, I don't mean to sound like I'm pro-human trafficking, but if, like, in places where people have legalized it, they have cut that down, what I was reading. I mean, maybe I'm wrong. Maybe there's new research.
3: This woman, Sherry Lopez, was 15 years old when someone she knew groomed her and turned her into a trafficking victim. She says she was sold 6,000 times in 7 years.
4: Oh, my God, that's awful.
3: And my brain started to want to, like, try to do some math, and then I was like, man, that's too much math to be mathing.
4: Right. It's too early. I can't math like that. Mm-mm. It's a lot, though, I'm sure. And terrible. Terrifying.
3: So,
4: yeah.
3: Sherry says, if we don't learn how to curb demand and actually provide some type of penalty, that's going to make people think twice before they solicit.
4: So, I don't think so.
3: In Arizona, it is now a class 6 felony to buy sex. It's a harsher penalty than the previous misdemeanor charge. And I will say, full stop. This will not impact me in the least because I don't buy sex.
4: So. No, you don't.
3: Right.
4: But let me tell you something. There's research that says that even the death penalty is not a deterrent. So why would a felony be a deterrent?
3: No, you're not telling me nothing.
4: When people want to buy it, they'll buy it.
3: Well, the other thing, too, is like, how are they going to be able to enforce this if the lady just says, listen, you can't pay for sex because that's illegal. Now it's a felony. Mm. But I could really use some groceries this week. Will you take me to the Safeway?
4: Right. Mm-hmm.
3: And then, you know, we can make some Stouffer's mac and cheese and then we can hump, right?
4: I think you're not supposed to exchange for goods or services.
3: Okay,
4: or,
3: well, there's got to be a way around it is my point.
4: Yeah, I would think so. Well, that's what the girlfriend experience was all about. Remember that trend?
3: No.
4: Where the lady is just
3: I don't buy sex?
4: Oh, well, I mean, I thought, remember we talked about it, not that you did it. I didn't mean to imply that at all.
3: No.
4: No, I don't.
3: No,
4: shut up.
3: I never heard of that.
4: We talked about it a lot back in the day.
3: Uh-huh.
4: But so that used to be a way that people thought that they could get around it because they're not paying for that. They're just paying her for her time.
3: The companionship.
4: To hang out.
3: Yeah.
4: Yes. Mm-hmm. And she can choose to engage or not, you know.
3: She can choose to slip you a roofie and take your Rolex or not.
4: Well, you know, that's what Cardi B used to do, she says.
3: Cubs and Reds, first pitch at 3:40. Rob, your Brewers are in Baltimore, first pitch 4:05. Yeah. Yankees and D-backs at 6:40 up at Chase Field. And I don't know. What happened last night? You got your Bills end up winning, right?
5: Yeah, I think it was by like 14, 16, something like that.
3: I think I turned it off. It was like 34 to 24.
5: Oh, yeah.
3: And then, let's see. We had the Lions were the team that were losing. And they end up scoring some more points. But then I look up at the TV again, and it's like 41 to 31 or something like that. So
5: it got a little out of hand.

0: list today.
1: Oh, are you?
0: And then
1: you?
0: I'll make the rest of my picks.
1: Oh, sure. Yes. Right.
0: I haven't made them yet. I made the Bills yesterday, and then I'm waiting for the injury list.
2: All right. I'm sending you a photograph to Christine. I'm sending this to your... Wait, stand by. Let me send it to the Frank Show, to the group chat. Oh, I already did. I already did. I sent it yesterday. Okay. Mm-hmm. Rob, pull up the Frank Show group chat there. Christine, you do the same.
0: Okay.
2: Yesterday, Brooklyn and Richie Hattrick came over to the house to do some landscaping.
0: Oh, wow. Whoa.
2: Look at the size of that scorpion.
0: Wow. Oh, my goodness.
2: I've never seen a scorpion that big before.
3: Was it alive?
2: Not in that photo. It's dead.
3: Oh, okay.
0: It looks like it could have been a wow.
2: But it was alive when Brooklyn encountered it.
0: Woo.
2: Yeah.
0: Had to call in airstrikes.
3: Did he beat it with a rake or something?
2: I didn't ask how he killed that scorpion. But I cracked my door open a little bit. He happened to hear me. He goes, Frank, is that you? He goes, dude, you got to come out here and see this. I couldn't believe it. I go into my change drawer in the house and I grab a quarter and I lay it down right next to it so you can kind of get an idea of scale. Death Lobster is right. That was Mike Rapp's comment last night. I've only seen little tiny guys, little baby scorpions. Mm-hmm. I've never seen one like this before.
0: Yeah, that's an adult. Uh-huh. That one's had babies.
2: Yeah.
0: Oof.
2: Massive.
0: Mm-hmm.
2: Anyway.
0: Those are the ones that don't sting very much. I mean, the stinger isn't that bad, but the small ones are the ones that are dangerous.
3: Heard that.
0: Yeah.
3: They can't control the venom or something like that.
2: I heard that that's all like old wives' tales about baby critters being more poisonous or venomous than the adults.
0: Mm.
3: Oh, is it?
2: So I don't know. I don't know what to believe. I go, I don't know. I've heard that, and then I've heard it debunked before.
3: Oh, hey.
2: You can see I sent pictures, Christine, of the landscaping job. They did so much work yesterday. Brooklyn and Richie Hattrick were there for like 4 hours.
0: Oh, my God. It looks fantastic.
2: I had to get that Palo Verde tree taken out of the backyard because the roots are invasive.
0: Yeah, they are. Yeah.
2: And
0: I had
2: a plumber.
0: That's a hard job.
2: I had a plumber take a real long Palo Verde root out of my toilet piping.
3: Okay.
0: Mm-hmm.
2: No wonder my commode wouldn't flush.
0: That's right.
2: Christ.
3: Yeah, that's how you get all the critters, your fencing back there. It's all open fencing, metal fencing in the backyard.
2: You mean if I put chicken wire up, that's going to keep the scorpions and the black widows from coming in?
3: No. Say like a block wall or
2: the
3: something.
2: Only other kind of critters that would keep out would be bunny rabbits.
3: Yeah.
2: A coyote would hop right over it like they have in the past. A coyote's not slipping through those bars. You know what I mean? They're jumping up and walking along the wall.
0: So it says, as a general rule, smaller scorpions tend to have more potent venom than larger species. So it's not 100% all the time. That's why there's some people that say no.
2: So if you really want the good stuff, you've got to get like 100 baby scorpions.
0: And, the Arizona bark scorpion.
2: And drain them all at the same time. Yeah.
0: And then you can.
2: Then.
0: The Arizona bark scorpion, measuring only 2 or 3 inches, is a small scorpion that packs a medically significant sting. And then the desert hairy scorpion, growing up to 6 inches, a large species, looks tough but isn't.
2: It's like me.
0: Yeah. You're a desert hairy scorpion, baby.
2: I look tough, but don't confront me. You'll get nothing from me.
0: Right.
2: I got the old guy at the dog park. I'm more of a man than you'll ever be. What are you are you gonna do about it? And I go, I'm just gonna stand here and laugh at you.
0: Nothing.
2: Gonna laugh. Christ. All right. Happy Friday. I'm looking forward to a couple days off. So let's get it started. So the show will be over faster, so we can start the weekend quicker. Okay.
0: Is that how time works?
2: I think so.
0: Okay. Great.
2: Right.
0: I love it.
2: Yeah.
0: I'll do it.
2: So we'll get this break, and we'll come back and do entertainment news. There's more Ed Sheeran stuff.
0: Ooh.
2: King Charles. There's Charles's brother is writing about him now since he's like kicked out of the family and he doesn't care anymore.
0: What?
2: Andrew? Aren't they brothers? Charles and Andrew?
0: Oh, yeah. Yeah, but...

0: I don't know. He's talking about her.
1: Taylor Swift, Chris Stapleton, Betty White.
0: Oh, what's happening with Betty White?
1: I don't know. There's Haley Khalil. That's the woman that was dating, she was married and then divorced her husband and then went and told everybody that they couldn't have sex because his junk was too big.
0: Yeah. And then he got mad.
1: And then he got big mad and he sued his ex-wife. There's an update with that story as well.
0: Oh, okay, good.
1: Happy Friday. It's the Frank Show. Entertainment news is next. We'll be right back.
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4: 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There's a couple of early morning accidents along with injuries at Aviation Parkway and Country Club. Use Broadway or Palo Verde. And in Midtown, First and Grant also reports an accident with injuries. Take Euclid or Speedway. Watch out for potholes and rough road conditions on eastbound I-10. That's near Tangerine Road, milepost 240. And there's also damage to infrastructure on northbound I-10 on the frontage road. That's north of Camino del Cerro. And that's traffic. I'm Elaine Bronson.
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2: I just left a little comment in the group chat there. Scroll up, you'll see I posted the picture of the scorpion that Brooklyn found at my house. Mm-hmm. And then Christine has posted a picture of a tarantula. And she said, Gary found this in the yard yesterday. And Christine can't help herself. She's got to one-up everyone. And so I said, oh, my God, mine's so much cooler. So
3: it is cooler, but I'm just saying that.
2: Nope, you're not saying anything.
3: We forgot until we see the scorpion. No. Then we remembered, oh, yeah, we found mm-hmm. this yesterday.
2: This hour is brought to you by Gettle. That's G-O-E-T-T-L. We'll keep you cool, but it's hard to spell. Tucson's trusted experts since 1939. So, King Charles, that's Britain's King Charles, is in a war of words with Charles Spencer. That's the brother of Princess Diana. Mm-hmm. Charles Spencer's written a book called Swan Song. And he's written that Britain's King Charles sounded like a lottery winner after the death of his late first wife, Diana. New extracts of this book were published yesterday in the Daily Mail. Diana's brother Charles Spencer said the then Prince Charles was giddily elated in the immediate aftermath of Diana's death in 1997, possibly because he felt it meant he was freer to marry again. But of course,
3: I just don't buy this. I don't think that he sounded like a lottery winner. Your first concern is always for your kids. You're all, like, I would never gloat or would to her brother. Yeah, no.
2: It's wild to me that you would question Charles Spencer's memory of how people, specifically Prince Charles, the husband, reacted to the news of her death. That's wild.
3: It's because it's because of what he says. It just sounds stupid and not real. It's because of his what he says that Charles said.
2: Okay, what did he say that Charles said?
3: I'm trying to find it. I just had it. He unleashed down the phone. Unleashed? Okay. He said, "Rest assured," he hissed, "we'll forget her soon enough." Give me a break. Nobody said that. Nobody said, "We'll forget her soon enough." That didn't happen. No. I'm calling BS. No.
2: I'm calling BS on you calling BS. So.
3: No. Nobody said that. Nobody said we'll forget her soon enough. Why would anybody say that when you're just getting, you know, somebody just died? That's stupid. No. I don't buy it.
2: Your take is equally it matches the charge. Your take, that's just wild. Ed Sheeran ain't taking any chances at his upcoming concert in Philadelphia. The singer's team is making arrangements with the city's police department to ensure Ed's safety after all the controversy. Why is he still trying to do shows? When everybody has quit. Now all he's got opening for him is Benjamin Netanyahu. There's not even like sound engineers. How are you doing a show?
3: Yeah, where did he get all of the people to do the show? He must maybe Reddit. Be like, hey, does anybody want to do my show? What happened? How?
2: Well, he did have Guitar Center was doing a contest, an ill-timed contest to win an opening spot for Ed Sheeran.
3: Oh, maybe that's how they got the opener.
2: Mm-hmm. So yesterday, once the show was over, you probably spent a good hour, 2 hours maybe, until lunchtime wondering, how in the hell did Machine Gun Kelly and Dakota Johnson hook up? I know I was.
3: I am wondering, but I think I know where they met.
2: Well, it looks like Taylor Swift and Travis Kelce's wedding might have inspired another high-profile couple to date. And that's Dakota and MGK. People reports that Johnson and MGK hit it off at the wedding, and they've been hanging out and seeing each other under the radar for months now.
3: They were both invited.
2: They probably thought that we would never find out that they were hanging out because they were so under the radar.
3: That's great.
2: Anyway, yeah. So mm-hmm. there you have it. That's how they met. And I feel a little I feel like I got a little bit of stress relief just understanding how this happened.
3: You have somebody to blame now.
2: Right. Mm-hmm. Chris Stapleton had the great honor of leading the first Heartbreakers reunion featuring the original lineup in 24 years. It happened at the Americana Honors and Awards Show in Nashville. The band Mike Campbell, Ben Montench, Stan Lynch, and Ron Blair, led by 11-time Grammy winner. Chris Stapleton's won 11 Grammys?
3: What? Oh, yeah. He was a prolific Nashville songwriter for a long time and a studio musician.
2: And they did a classic set of Tom Petty songs. So,
3: nice.
2: Stapleton on vocals. He and the band kicked off their set with American Girl and Breakdown. And it marks the first full reunion of the original lineup since their Rock and Roll Hall of Fame induction in 2002.
3: Well, that's neat.
2: Well, what the hell happened to the Heartbreakers after 2002?
3: Still went their separate ways, I guess.
2: Later, Heartbreaker edition, Steve Ferrone and Scott Thurston joined the band for You Wreck Me, which was their first performance with the group since Tom's death in 2017. All right. I kind of would like to see a video of that set. I wonder if that's available somewhere.
3: It's got to be. Or will be, probably.
2: Let's see. Elon Musk documentary. Universal is saying, we got a problem. Universal's much-anticipated Elon Musk documentary may not have liftoff after all. It sounds like they're going to ground it for good.
3: Oh, my God. You're kidding me.
2: There's no release date for Musk, and there's a belief in Hollywood that Universal will ultimately decide against releasing the film altogether.
3: Oh, God.
2: The documentary was shown at the Venice Film Festival earlier this month, generating tons of headlines, but the wider audience may be shut out. Elon's first wife, Justine Wilson, opened up in the documentary about their marriage, claiming her ex-husband treated her as if she was just his employee. In the film, she says, "I learned the term gaslighting through my relationship with Elon."
3: I totally believe that. Yes. Of course you did.
2: Meanwhile, sure. Another one of Elon's exes, Ashley St. Clair, claimed she turned down a $40 million NDA so she could speak freely about him and appear in the film. And then Elon goes on to X and says, "I never offered her $40 million. She's got a history of making false claims." So
3: I don't think she does.
2: So
3: I don't think so. I think she's telling the truth now.
2: And then finally, a judge has granted Haley Khalil's request to throw out her ex-husband Matt Khalil's lawsuit after she claimed his big dong ended their marriage.
3: Yeah. Haley, I couldn't believe this got that far anyway.
2: Haley told TMZ, "I'm so relieved this is over. I never wanted to be in a courtroom discussing matters of my own life. I think this ruling is important, and I hope it encourages women everywhere to speak openly about what they've been through. Your story belongs to you, and you shouldn't fear sharing it."
3: She didn't want to talk about it in a courtroom. She wanted to talk about it in a podcast where she could make money.
2: That's right.
3: On her own terms, but not ever in a courtroom.
2: So Haley's attorney, Matthew Bialik, said, "We are very pleased the court dismissed every count against Haley."
3: Oh, okay.
2: And then what's the big dong dude name? What's his name? Matt?
3: Matt something. Mm-hmm.
2: Oh, Haley claimed in July that she never mentioned her former husband by name when she went on a live stream and described her ex's penis as 2 stacked Coca-Cola cans.
3: Oh, my God. That's crazy.
2: Stupid.
3: I think in a little hyperbolic.
2: He says no woman should I guess that's the attorney speaking. No woman should need her ex-husband's permission to tell the story of her own marriage.
3: All right. I mean, that's true. Right. Yeah.
2: Nah, I disagree.
3: No.
2: Yeah. Mm-hmm. Women should need her ex-husband's permission.
3: Never.
2: Is it okay if I talk? No. All right. Goodbye now.
3: Thank you. Thank you for telling me.
2: All right. That's all the time for entertainment news.
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19: I'm Tyler Butler for 13 News. Tucson police are looking for a suspect who they say ran away from a crash scene. Happened yesterday afternoon at before 4 at Drexel and Tucson Boulevard. Both vehicles were heavily damaged. One was on its side. Details are limited, but TBD says at least one person was injured and the suspect ran away from the scene. That situation's still in the early stages. Officers are working to locate the suspect. We'll keep you updated as we learn more. In your weather, we're getting a little break from monsoon. Today, sunny with a high of 95. Tomorrow, sunny and 96. Sunday, sunny again with a high of 95. We'll start seeing those storm chances tick up early to mid next week. I'm Tyler Butler with 13 News.
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1: 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Here's Frank.
2: All right. Took like 3 minutes for that song to fade out.
3: What was it?
2: It was Off to Never Never Land. Yeah, yeah. Oh. Off to Never Never Land. Christine,
3: yes.
2: If you're going to suggest that Prince Charles showed no excitement when Princess Diana died, then you also have to deny that he said the words to Camilla Bowles, "I wish to be reincarnated as your used tampon."
3: No, that's, I mean, he said something to the effect of that. Yeah, we have that. We have a recording of that.
2: Join Larry Mack and KLPX at the Bullfrog Spa's Broadway clearance event this Saturday. Well, that's tomorrow.
4: Mm-hmm.
2: 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This has been going viral, and I find it super entertaining. The manner in which I've seen this is a wife is videotaping herself asleep on the couch, and she's got this audio playing from the TV in the room that she's in, and she's eye-rolling and trying to cover her head up because she doesn't want to hear this anymore.
3: Okay.
2: But it's what every baseball announcer sounds like. And so, like, the wife is on the couch and her husband's watching a ball game and she's not into it. Just like he wouldn't be into watching the Hallmark Channel with her or
3: got
2: whatever.
3: It. Yeah.
2: So, this guy's in his car, actor Richie Moriarty. Is his name, and he's in his car, and he delivers the perfect baseball announcer voice using only gibberish here.
5: Moriarty with a fly, with a fly, sound, foul, bible, sound, bow, foul, and he has a final sound, with my final sound, bible, foul, sound, with my bible, a final sound, because a foul, he's a foul, bow, tell us how to go, wow, wow, what a son of a foul, how.
3: I just want to put the, the sound effects right in there too. Layer it with that. Oh my God, it's so perfect.
2: So he's great. I've just been talking like this around my house for 2 days, just to myself. Bobbity, bobbity, bobbity, blowing outside, ow, ow, bobbity.
3: Wow, wow. It's great. He nails it.
2: Richie Moriarty delivering the perfect baseball announcer voice using only gibberish. One more time, not the whole thing.
5: Moriarty with a fly, with a fly, sound, wow.
3: What is that? It's so good. Oh my God.
2: That's silly. Good times.
3: I love him.
2: Yeah. Herb Stratford will be in the studio later this morning. We'll go over everything that's dropping in theaters and online streaming. And then we're also going to be chatting soon, very soon. Next, in fact, no, that's in the 8 o'clock hour. Al Petrelli from Trans-Siberian Orchestra. They've got a big, huge show in Phoenix at the Mortgage Matchup Center.
3: Wow.
2: So yeah, we'll hop on the line with Al Petrelli from Trans-Siberian Orchestra. It's The Frank Show. We'll be right back.
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7: Watch out for a crash in Midtown at Speedway and Swan. Use Craycroft or Pima. Irvington and 12th Avenue also reports an incident. Use Drexel or Liberty. And there's infrastructure damage at eastbound I-10 on the frontage road near Camino del Cerro. And that's traffic. I'm Elaine Bronson.
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1: Then Moriarty up to the plate. Bobbity bobbity bob.
2: Stop. I should still.
3: Moriarty with a flab and a flab, sound, wow. Bob and a sound, bow, foul. And he has a five and a sound, my final sound. Bob and a foul, sound, my foul, and a final sound, wrong. He has a foul. He's a foul, bow. Tell us how to go out. Wow, what a sound to go out. Hell, hell, hell.
4: It's still good. Oh, God dang. That guy. He is great.
1: 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Come on! 2 twos, 2 threes, and a four. All right.
4: All right.
1: All right. Big ups to Richie Hattrick and Brooklyn, who came over to my house yesterday. They were there for about 4 hours. They took out that Palo Verde tree in my backyard. The roots had become invasive. I couldn't flush my toilet because there was a Palo Verde root in my piping.
4: Yeah, that and the sumac around town is bad. Both of those trees.
1: I don't know. Sumac. What, is that a different tree? I don't know that tree.
4: Yeah, there's Chinese sumac is also really hard to get rid of because they just put up like roots or shoots everywhere.
1: Right.
4: And yeah, it's crazy. Just constantly fighting them.
1: It's National Cheeseburger Day. And I'm a little nervous about what to do here. I haven't bought ground beef. I haven't bought beef in this year, I feel like.
5: Really?
1: This year, like at a grocery store, a steak or ground beef. I don't know. I can't remember. But I really like cheeseburgers.
4: Yeah, I love them.
1: Some random facts for National Cheeseburger Day.
4: Okay.
1: It says the cheeseburger might have been invented by mistake.
4: Oh.
1: In Pasadena, California, in 1924, the story goes a 16-year-old fry cook named Lionel Steinberger was working at his dad's hamburger stand just outside of L.A. when he burned one side of a burger, so he covered it with cheese to hide it.
5: Brilliant.
4: That just sounds like something a kid would do.
1: Right?
4: Yes.
1: Yeah.
4: Yeah. Right.
1: We prefer American cheese over cheddar, but it's close, it says. According to a recent survey of 2,000 Americans, 66% like American cheese on their burger, while 65% like cheddar. And then Swiss is a distant third at 43%.
4: Huh.
1: 40% like pepper jack, 31% like provolone. And some people could like more than one cheese, I guess, right?
4: Oh, yeah. I'm like doing the percentages in my head going, that's not.
1: Okay. Do you have a cheese preference, Christine?
4: American, I think.
1: Yeah.
4: Yeah. And I like a Swiss mushroom
1: burger. Yeah, that's good too. Yeah, it's between American and cheddar. If I'm at a restaurant, I feel like it should be cheddar. If I'm making it at home, I'm going to use American. Rob?
5: More often cheddar.
1: Yeah.
5: I've been doing, I think. Because do many places have American?
1: I'm sorry, say again?
5: Is American an option at a lot of places?
4: Oh, yeah.
5: Like it's cheddar or Swiss?
1: No,
5: or...
1: I think you're right. That's why I just said when I'm at a restaurant, it's usually cheddar.
5: Yeah, cheddar.
1: But if I'm making it at home, I just use American because that's what I got. Right.
5: Okay, gotcha.
1: Yeah. We've got strong opinions on where the cheese should go on a burger.
4: I'm always wondering about that. Like, how does a burger, what's the ideal placement of all the ingredients?
1: Vast majority of people think cheese slices belong on top of the burger patty.
5: Yeah, okay.
4: How we see them usually.
1: Rob, does it matter to you?
5: I put them on top because I want it to melt a little bit.
1: Right.
5: On top of the burger.
1: Christine, do you have a preference? Cheese on top or bottom?
4: On top.
1: People lost their minds in 2017 when Google introduced a cheeseburger emoji that featured cheese below the patty.
4: Yep.
1: And the backlash was so bad, Google changed the emoji a month later.

0: cheeseburger or a little cheeseburger. It's always, you know, bacon cheeseburger.
1: Well, No.
0: Does the bacon go on top of the cheese or under the cheese?
1: On top.
2: On top. Mm-hmm.
0: I had lunch one time with a writer that was a foodie as well. And when he ordered his bacon cheeseburger, he requested the cheese go on top of the bacon.
2: Huh.
1: Oh.
0: Because he didn't like his bacon sliding out of the burger when he took a bite.
2: Oh, okay.
1: I get that. Yeah.
0: And he wanted the cheese as a bit of a binder.
2: Okay. Makes sense.
0: Okay. A restaurant in Michigan once made an 1,800-pound cheeseburger that cost $10,000. It used 2,000 pounds of raw meat, 300 pounds of cheese, tomatoes, onions, pickles, and lettuce, and a bun that weighed about 250 pounds. It took 16 hours to cook, and when it was all put together, it was almost 3 feet tall and 6 feet wide.
1: What?
0: Do you eat that? Do you eat the whole, do you serve it up to the neighborhood? What do you do?
1: I can't throw it away?
0: Ooh. No, you can't throw that away.
1: Crazy.
0: That's such a waste.
1: I know.
2: $10,000?
1: Jeez.
0: That's how much it costs. Yeah.
2: Oh, all the.
1: So I have the order of a perfect cheeseburger here.
0: Yeah.
1: Like science has figured it out, right?
0: Yeah.
1: So it goes bottom bun, lightly toasted, thin layer of sauce or mayonnaise to seal the bread.
0: Right.
1: So lightly toasted. Next, lettuce, crisp, whole leaf sits directly on the bottom bun to act as a waterproof barrier against juices to keep the bread from being soggy.
0: Does it say what kind of lettuce, though?
2: Okay.
1: No, doesn't say. But it's a whole leaf, so like your romaine or whatever.
0: Yeah.
1: Okay. Bib lettuce, some kind. And then next, tomato, a sliced thick, seasoned with salt, placing it just under hot meat prevents it from sliding as it warms it gently.
0: Oh. Okay.
1: And then next, you have the cheese and beef patty.
0: Oh, okay. Uh-huh.
1: Yeah.
0: Yeah.
1: Next is the cheese. Yeah. So you put the cheese and meat in the middle, basically. And then you top it with pickles and onions and then a lightly roasted top.
0: I'm that talking dog meme now. Yeah. Uh-huh.
1: Yeah.
0: Uh-huh.
1: Yeah. Uh-huh. He's a good boy.
0: Oh, yeah.
1: That's it.
0: And then what?
2: It does happen often because I put the lettuce and tomato on top. It all slides off when you're trying to bite it. So it makes sense.
0: I saw a video the other day of a girl in a bright red short dress. She's lying on her back on the side of the bed. She's under the covers. And she slides out of the side of the bed backwards. Her head hits the floor first.
1: Oh.
0: And then her legs fall over her head and she's like on her neck, on her side. And she's like, every time I bite a hamburger and the tomato slides out.
1: I had to
0: watch it a couple times. I go, oh, okay. Jimmy Buffett's 1978 song, Cheeseburger in Paradise, was inspired by an actual meal. He'd been forced to eat canned food and peanut butter while stuck on a boat in the Caribbean. And when he eventually made it to land, he headed to a restaurant and ordered a cheeseburger.
1: Satisfying.
0: But there's a big, huge confusion and misconception about the lyrics in that song, too, right?
1: There was something. Yeah, I do recall we had a discussion about that once. Yes.
0: Pulling it up here. What was Cheeseburger in Paradise, Heaven on Earth with an onion slice? Not too particular, not too precise. I'm just a cheeseburger in paradise. All right. What was the lyric? Do you remember?
1: It was something about the cheese, I thought.
0: Oh, cheeseburger in paradise, medium rare with mustard would be nice.
1: That's it. Mustard, yes.
0: Yeah, but what was the lyric that people thought it was?
1: Mustard.
0: Oh, mustard.
1: Mm-hmm.
0: No, he is saying mustard would be nice, isn't
1: he? No, like mustard. I think people thought it was not mustard.
0: It says medium rare with mustard would be nice.
1: Okay, but I do remember that was the lyric that people were getting wrong.
0: Well, but I also remember, reading an explanation about Jimmy Buffett being asked, like, why would you put mustard on a hamburger?
1: That's right.
0: And Jimmy Buffett said, what are you talking about? I didn't put mustard on a cheeseburger. And he's like, well, it's in the song. And then Jimmy Buffett's like, no, the lyric is this.
1: Right.
0: But I have the lyric here with mustard. It would be nice. So now I'm confused. What universe are we in?
1: I know. What happened?
0: I don't know. President Trump didn't get elected in 2016 either, somehow.
1: It's Munster. That's what it is. It's Munster. Oh. It would be nice.

0: Munster, and I was like, no, that's wrong. Okay, yeah. So I looked it up.
1: Munster's not even on the list of Americans' favorite cheeses.
2: That belongs in a sandwich.
1: All right. I've got a pair of electronic tickets to Get the Lead Out. That's a tribute to Led Zeppelin. It's at the Rialto on Tuesday. 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Caller 9 will get a pair of electronic tickets for Get the Lead Out, a Led Zeppelin tribute at the Rialto on Tuesday. Good luck with that. Dumbass of the day next.
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4: Watch out for a crash in Midtown at Speedway and Swan. Use Craycroft or Pima. Irvington and 12th Avenue also reports an incident. Use Drexel or Liberty. And there's infrastructure damage at eastbound I-10 on the frontage road near Camino del Cerro. And that's traffic. I'm Elaine Bronson.
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1: Yeah. All right, what do we got going on here? Is it looks like it's it's Dumbass of the Day. Let's just get right into it.
2: Cheers. I think you're stupid. Real stupid.
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5: Dumbass of the Day.
1: Oh my God, Walter, 20-year-old Walter Earl Morrison, what is you doing? A UPS worker discovered a $160,000 diamond inside a package that he stole, inexplicably traded the valuable jewel for a bag of marijuana. Investigators here in Arizona charged 20-year-old Walter Earl Morrison allegedly nicked the package last month while uploading a UPS cargo plane at Phoenix's Sky Harbor International Airport.
6: Whoa.
1: Morrison's a ramp agent, stuffed the parcel under his shirt. He later told cops he thought the package would contain cash since it was being sent by Brinks.
6: Because I'm dumb. Of course.
1: Instead, yeah. Morrison found a small cardboard box inside the UPS parcel. After placing the container down his shirt, Morrison went into a UPS restroom and opened the box, discovering it contained a diamond, which he then stuffed into his pocket. During the police interrogation, Morrison confessed to the theft, saying that he called a friend and swapped the diamond in exchange for 1 gram of marijuana.
6: What?
1: A gram of pot retails for about $20.
6: He just wanted to get rid of it? Why?
1: The diamond subsequently recovered by Phoenix police. Morrison arrested September 16th on a felony theft charge. A Maricopa County grand jury indicted him Monday on the same charge, now locked up in the county jail, scheduled for an October 1st arraignment. During police questioning, Walter admitted he made a mistake, according to court records. While this mistake is not further described, Morrison was apparently referring to the theft of the parcel, not his sale of a $160,000 diamond for a small amount of pot.
6: What? Walter. Walter. Oh, honey.
1: Yeah.
6: You dumb, honey.
1: Where is Monticello? Monticello. Is that New York? I guess. A Monticello man arrested on Tuesday, September 15th, as he was on his way to attend the Sullivan County Court drug program. 37-year-old Barry Bowser was arrested as a result of a search warrant at his home. He was on probation for a previous drug offense when he was intercepted by sheriff's detectives at the courthouse. Deputies recovered 35 grams of heroin and fentanyl, crack cocaine, digital scales, and packaging materials.
6: Ugh.
1: Mr. Bowser sidestepped a possible 12-year sentence on the last go-round, said Sheriff Mike Schiff. I would say that deal's now off the table, along with the new charges. Bowser now charged with felony drug possession and misdemeanor criminal use of drug paraphernalia, also charged with animal cruelty for an emaciated dog found inside the residence.
6: Oh, throw away the key.
1: Barry.
6: Throw away the key.
1: Lock him up for the emaciated dog.
6: That's what I'm saying. And forget it.
1: And give the drugs to some tweakers that are just trying to get through the day.
6: Right. help some people out.
1: Right.
6: But yes, for the dog, absolutely. Just lock him up.
1: Son of a bitch.
6: Really gross. Yuck.
1: You know, want to know my new routine the last 2 or 3 weeks?
6: What's that?
1: When I get home from work and I let the doggies out to go potty, and then when they come inside, and then I lock the door and I close up the drapes, they both stand there waiting for their morning chin scratches.
6: Like good little like, puppies.
1: And then Miss Rubes will sit, and then Buddy will sit, and I'll like just scratch on both their chins, and then the cats get jealous. They want pets too. It's now turned into a big animal party.
6: They're all like waiting in line. Yeah. Come on. Oh, that's so cute.
1: A South Florida woman who was paid $750,000 by a fund for people sexually abused by Jeffrey Epstein has pleaded guilty to falsifying records she used in her application for the money.
6: What?
1: Jennifer Percival is a scholar who has written books on autism, entered the plea in federal court in New York on Monday, the same day she was charged in the case. A transcript of the proceeding was entered in the court record on Wednesday. Percival is the director of the Florida Atlantic University Center for Autism and related disabilities and lives in Boca Raton. During her brief court appearance, Percival did not speak about Epstein, and prosecutors didn't say whether they'd reached a conclusion about whether she was or wasn't one of his victims. Percival's 46 years old, said she applied to the late 2020 to a fund set up by Epstein's estate to compensate his victims after he killed himself while awaiting trial on sex trafficking charges. That fund, however, decided she was ineligible for a payment. Court records didn't say why she was turned down. Well, so what's the dumbass here then?
6: That they didn't properly vet her.
1: No. She's pled guilty to defrauding. Is what it
6: is. So she did. She wasn't a victim.
1: I guess not.
6: I've watched podcasts with her on it, like talking about. I think that's her. Yeah, Jennifer Percival. That is crazy. Yeah. Nobody's talking about that. Nobody's saying about this victim that wasn't a victim. That's crazy.
1: And then finally, in dumbass, an Ohio man being transported from a courthouse to prison made a dramatic attempt to escape after breaking free from his restraints and assaulting deputies. According to local reports, 20-year-old Timothy Regal was found hanging out at the Regal Beagle.
6: Was
1: being transported after being sentenced when he managed to free himself from his restraints. Authorities say Regal punched a deputy before making a run for the exit. The escape attempt was captured by multiple cameras inside the Columbiana County Courthouse. One video shows Regal allegedly striking a deputy and running from the area, knocking over another deputy as he fled.
6: Oh, no.
1: Another camera captured Regal racing down a flight of stairs with a deputy close behind. Additional footage shows him reaching the building's entrance and attempting to get outside before deputies caught up with him and took him back into custody.
6: look at him run.
4: Oh, yeah. Oh. He's like sliding down.
6: Oh, no.
1: And Columbiana County Sheriff Brian McLaughlin told WFMJ that the two deputies suffered broken bones during the incident.
6: That's too bad.
1: Let's see. Regal remains in custody at the Columbiana County Jail. McLaughlin said he's expected to face additional charges stemming from the escape attempt.
6: Oh, this is crazy.
4: Yeah.
6: Oh, wild. Yeah, there he goes.
4: What are your chances escaping that situation?
1: Slim?
4: Yeah.
6: Yeah, zero.
1: There's a guy here in Tucson that just made an escape, though.
4: Really?
1: Well, yeah, like a dangerous guy, all tatted up everywhere.
4: Oh,
1: and everything.
4: Boy.
1: Yeah. I don't know if I remember reading that they captured him. I feel like I did, but I don't remember. Anyway. All right. Well, that is your dumbass of the day.
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24: I'm Tyler Butler for 13 News. Former Arizona Senator and Congressman John Kyle passed away in his home in Phoenix yesterday. He was 84 years old. Kyle spent much of his legislative career working with the late Senator John McCain, becoming a high-ranking Republican leader on Capitol Hill. He was a go-to lawmaker for issues like water rights, immigration, and national defense. Colleagues like former Senator Jeff Flake, who succeeded Kyle in the Senate, remember him as a steady hand, focused on results rather than rhetoric. Kyle returned to the Senate in 2018 when then-Governor Doug Ducey appointed him briefly to replace John McCain. In your weather, we're getting a little break from monsoon today. Sunny with a high of 95. Tomorrow, sunny and 96. And then Sunday, sunny again, high of 95. I'm Tyler Butler for 13 News.
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1: 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You'll get your 2-for-1 tickets, okay? What's going on down there? I'm hearing all kinds of inferno racket. What do you got?
2: Oh, it's just the little TJ. He's getting rowdy. I'll quiet him down for an interview.
1: You don't
2: I'll get him quiet. He'll
1: don't,
2: be
1: you
2: good.
1: Don't have to quiet him down. As long as I understand it's TJ.
2: Yeah, yeah. It's just him. See him in the back there?
1: Yeah, I know. What's he got?
2: Oh, he's got a little treat. And he usually has his little snack, you know, on the couch.
1: Up on the couch, yeah.
2: He's taking it down there just now, so.
1: I hear. I can tell.
2: Yeah. Yeah. There he is. Yeah, sorry about that.
1: No, it's fine. And I'll tell you why. I just sent this to you. You know, during a commercial break, I kind of...
2: Okay.
1: Sometimes I'll sit and scroll my phone. And this is a segment about losing... Your chair, by the way.
2: I know. I've got to fix it. I'll fix it.
1: It hasn't always been that way. It just started in the past couple days.
2: It has. Yes. That's right. I know. That's why I didn't get the WD. I have the WD-40 out, but I haven't put it on the chair yet. But I know it's right over there. I'll go get it.
1: Neuroscientists put grieving pet owners into MRI machines. And what they found in the brain scans made the researchers stop their study and recheck their equipment.
2: What?
1: Because the readings looked impossible. Your brain processes losing a dog the same way it processes losing a child, but the scans revealed something nobody expected. The neural pathways activated by your dog's absence were actually deeper than those triggered by most human losses.
2: Yeah.
1: And here's why.
2: Mm-hmm.
1: Dogs access a part of our brain reserved for completely unconditional bonds. No performance, no judgment, no earning love on a Tuesday because you lost it on a Monday. Mm-hmm. Human relationships rarely activate this region fully.
2: Mm-hmm.
1: Dogs flood your brain with oxytocin at roughly 5 times the rate human interaction does.
2: Mm.
1: Every time they look at you, your brain received a chemical signal that said, "You're safe. You're loved. You're enough." Every single time.
2: Yeah. Oh, I love that. That's really sweet. And very true.
1: When that bond is severed, your brain enters genuine neurochemical withdrawal. That crushing weight on your chest, the inability to breathe deeply, time feeling frozen around the absence, that's your brain searching for a signal it was told would never disappear.
2: They say grief is just love that has no place to go, and that is what it feels like. Yep.
1: So that's why 2 months feels like 2 years. Your neural architecture built pathways around that dog that were coded as permanent and pure.
2: Mm-hmm.
1: Your brain never created an exit plan for this loss because it never believed this love could end.
2: Because it can't. That's true. Man, remember Awesome, the dog that we lost a year ago or whatever, year and a half ago? I still miss him.
1: Yeah.
2: I still get weepy. I still miss him. Yep. I still miss my Ruby.
1: People who've lost both a human and a dog keep saying the same thing. After people left, I could breathe again. My dog took my ability to breathe with them.
2: Mm-hmm.
1: Your grief is not an overreaction. It's a neurologically legitimate. It is neurologically legitimate, and it deserves a real space.
2: Yeah, every time somebody posts that they lost a pet or something, I make sure that, you know, like I'll reach out to somebody, my friend, and just say, this is a genuine, real loss. And if you need to talk about your dog and send me pictures of him or her, you do that, and I will respond.
1: What does it say here? It says a 2026 study of 975 adults found that 7.5% of people experiencing pet bereavement met criteria for prolonged grief disorder symptoms.
2: Yes.
1: I didn't know that was a thing, but I feel like I read that and I go, oh boy, that's what I'm dealing with.
2: Mm-hmm.
1: Prolonged grief disorder.
2: Yes. Where you need help getting over something.
1: Well, it's like I can't get out of bed. I can feel bed sores forming as I fail to get out of bed.
2: Yeah. We might need some counseling.
1: Good times.
2: I know, but you know what? I'm so glad that we talk about this kind of stuff because although it's not funny, really, but it's important that people don't feel alone and they know that this is real.
1: I don't like what's important to you. I don't want to talk about it anymore.
2: Of course you don't. You know why? Because it's giving you the feels and you don't like it.
1: Makes me uncomfortable.
2: I know. It makes you nervous.
1: That's right. let's nip this in the bud and get a break. What do you say?
2: Let's do it.
1: When we come back, Al Petrelli from Trans-Siberian Orchestra. Don't go away.
0: 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Traffic. Watch out for an east side accident. It's near Kolb and Golf Links. You can use Wilmot or 29th. Oracle and Miracle Mile also reports an incident. Use Glen or Stone. Irvington and 12th Avenue, that's a final clearing stages accident. Use Drexel or Liberty, as well as Speedway and Swan. Also in the final clearing stages, use Craycroft or Pima. Finally, infrastructure damage to eastbound I-10 on the frontage road near Camino del Cerro. And that's traffic. I'm Elaine Bronson.
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12: Get ready, Tucson. 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The countdown has begun, and the dawn of the third sun is almost upon us. 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The anticipation starts now. Casino del Sol's Vahi Ta'am, opening November 15th, 2026.
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2: 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For Trans-Siberian Orchestra, they'll be back on the road in 2026, celebrating their 30th anniversary with a landmark winter tour featuring a spectacular reimagined staging of its treasured tale, The Ghost of Christmas Eve.
3: Ooh, how exciting. And, I love that theme.
2: And on the phone is Al Petrelli from Trans-Siberian Orchestra. Al, good morning.
4: Woo! Good morning, guys. How are you today?
2: Hey, we're doing great. It's good to have you on. I know you and I have chatted many times before. I don't need to ask you again what it's like to get ready for another TSO tour. So
4: you know what? I don't ever think that I'm not getting ready for it. So
3: right.
4: I'm never really getting ready.
3: Right. Yeah. He stays ready, so you don't got to get ready.
2: That's right. Yeah. No, I wanted to learn a little bit more about you and your background and your history, and I've unraveled some fabulous stuff, some interesting little tidbits and some stuff that I'm like, wow, I didn't know that. Can you share with listeners the story of how Dave Mustaine from Megadeth kind of saved you from a crappy situation?
4: Saved me from a crappy situation? Well, listen, I don't know. He gave me a job.
2: Oh, okay. You know?
3: Mm-hmm.
2: All right. I had read that he had saved you from pulled you out of a situation that wasn't that great.
4: Well, listen, you know, like drugs and alcohol back in the 80s were like everywhere, you know, and when you have the opportunity to step up into a situation and work for somebody like on that level, like Dave.
2: Right.
4: And he looks at you and he goes, you know, I'm going to give you a job. You got one choice, you know, like straighten up, like not make pretend. And I just remember looking at him saying, I want this job more than anything, and I'll do whatever it takes to prove to you that I'm worthy of it. So here we go. And that was the end of it. It was a very short conversation, and it changed my life for the best.
2: Yeah, good. We just got to...
3: I know that he loves you, yeah.
2: Yeah, we just chatted with Dave 2 weeks ago, Christine, I guess?
3: Yes.
2: Yeah. Mm-hmm. Yeah, I love hearing that story. I love learning the story of what, you know, what was the fulcrum point of your career that put you in a different stratosphere. You know what I mean?
4: Well, you know, when you're talking about somebody with that kind of work ethic, I mean, listen, Dave got, he left the biggest band in the world, for whatever the reason, and he started the second biggest band in the world.
2: That's right. Yeah.
4: It's kind of hard to argue with the dude. So if he says, you know, if he says jump, what do? You jump, because listen, if it works for him, I want to make this work for me. And he took me under his wing, and he showed me how things work, and it was a wonderful, wonderful education for a couple years. So I'm forever indebted to him and always appreciative of him.
2: And was this before or after you worked on Philip Michael Thomas, Living Book of My Life, Al?
4: Ouch. Wow, you really dug deep. So that was 1985 or 86. That was the first real record I ever did for a label.
2: Okay.
4: And I'm so proud of that. I'm very proud of it because it was voted top five worst records of all time on Billboard magazine.
3: Oh, my goodness.
2: Hold on. Al, I hope you don't mind. I don't know that Christine's... I don't know that Christine's heard this yet. This is Philip Michael Thomas. He said, don't talk about appetizers.
3: Yeah. Because I'm a... You know, it's 80s music.
2: He says, "Don't
3: it's
2: talk."
3: What it's supposed to
2: he
3: be.
2: Says, "Don't talk about appetizers because I'm a hungry man."
4: Yeah, well, you know what? Well, Don Johnson had a pretty big hit with I forgot the name of the song. You know, post Miami Vice.
2: Yeah,
4: and I guess Philip Michael Thomas wanted to do the same thing, and he had a bunch of the dudes from Kool and the Gang produce it. And I got a phone call to go to the studio. I was so excited, you know.
2: Had to
4: and
2: be.
4: I went up there. And I played, and they were all stoked, and I never got paid, and I never heard from them again. And then it got voted like top five worst records of all time. I'm like, all right, well, I can only go up from here, you know?
3: Right. And you did. Wow.
2: Listen, a decade or so ago, I came across a rock term that still I feel like confuses me that I think you can help shed some light on, because I understand that you think of

0: behind it if you're a student mm-hmm. of the theories and all that. But when people start saying math rock,
1: yeah,
0: nah, I don't need Pythagoras doing a violin solo ever. We're good.
1: You know, what's wild about it mm-hmm. is when you put it into the Google machine, you get reams and reams of, like, history of it. Like you know, genre, like phase one of math rock. Anyway, I'll move
2: wow.
1: on.
2: Wow.
1: Yeah.
2: All right. Yeah.
1: Al Petrelli back in Phoenix, December 6th. Two shows. Are you doing a matinee and an evening?
0: Yeah, absolutely.
1: Yeah, yeah.
2: Absolutely. Back to back.
0: 3 o'clock and I got 7:30. You know, that's the kind of thing that, you know, all going back to being somewhat serious, 30 years later, like, one show in arena isn't enough of this, you know.
1: That's right.
0: People in your community yeah. want to celebrate their tradition. They want to get together. They want to bring, yep. you know, when we first started coming through town, people were bringing their kids. Now they're bringing their grandkids.
1: That's right.
2: You know? Oh, man.
0: So 12 or 13,000 people, it's not enough. Now we got to do two shows. And I love every second of that. You know, I do three shows a day if I could, because I just love what I do so much. I love watching the expressions on people in the audience. Like, just they're mm-hmm. enjoying every moment of it. So it's going to be fantastic. And it'll be different and bigger and better than last year. This I do promise y'all.
1: Paul,
0: but there will be no math rock, I promise.
1: Al, you're the heir apparent to Paul O'Neill's original vision for Trans-Siberian mm-hmm. Orchestra. I understand that you're probably taking on new musicians all the time. You probably feel like the dad of the crew.
0: His daughter actually is heir apparent. I mean, this is mm-hmm. a family
1: yeah.
0: business. But I have been the O'Neill's musical director for 30-something years, and hopefully will continue to do so. Only because I was there in the chair when Paul and those big eyes of his kind of like looked at me, well, I think we're onto something really cool here.
1: Right. Yeah.
0: So if Paul's the father, then I'm just the weird uncle in the corner.
1: tell me about this sight reading audition with Paul that you had.
0: Oh, gosh. Well, one of my early influences when I was a kid, I said that, listen, you play really good, all that. He goes, but I'm going to tell you right now, you got to do the dirty work. You got to be able to sight read better than everybody.
1: Right.
0: And at 15, I'm like, dude, I don't want to do that. I just want to play a whipping post or, you know, Ramble Man.
1: Right.
0: Mm-hmm. And they're like, and then this person, you know, a brilliantly talented guitar player was going to do great things. And like, when somebody's that good, you just kind of go, I got to listen to you. Anyway. So you fast forward a bunch of years, and I'm in the studio with Paul, and we're recording what became Christmas Eve, Sarajevo 1224, and he goes, mm-hmm. I love this, great parts, great ideas. He goes, I want to do something, can you play this? And he put up the faders, and it was Mozart's 24th or 25th symphony. And I'm listening to it, and I go, well, this is a bit more complicated than I thought. So, you know, I said, well, do you happen to have the score? And he goes, the score? And I said, yeah, you know, you got Mozart's original manuscript on this, and we'll figure it out. And he goes, yeah, you can read. I'm like, yeah, I can read. And he put it up, and I started reading it, and then he stopped the tape, and the score was in the wrong key. The score was in a different key than what they had recorded.
1: Right.
0: And he goes, is that a problem? I said, no, give me 2 minutes. And I started looking around, and this is where the math nerd comes out.
2: Yeah.
1: Right, right.
0: And what I did was I sight transposed it in my head and recorded it in one take. Oh. And Paul goes, you can do that? I'm like, yeah, why? Can't anybody? He's like, never mind.
2: No.
0: He's like, what are you doing for the rest of your life? And I said, I don't know, working for you? Whatever.
2: Oh,
1: I love it.
2: Wow.
1: Those are fantastic stories.
2: It's like learning a whole different language and you are fluent.
1: Yeah.
2: That's incredible.
0: It is a different language, but it's so universal because it's one of those things that no matter where you go on the planet, like I had done a show earlier this year, and I had a score for an orchestra, and the conductor didn't speak English, and my Italian is mediocre at best.
1: Sure,
0: but we were able to communicate under the guise of the musical language. So yeah. It really is fascinating, and I'm glad I do speak it somewhat fluently.
1: Al Petrelli,
2: amazing.
1: Trans-Siberian Orchestra back on the road. It looks like December 6th in Phoenix for two shows at the Mortgage Matchup Center, and those tickets are on sale today, trans-siberian.com or mm-hmm. tsotickets.com. Al,
2: greatest show.
1: Yeah.
2: Greatest show you'll ever see.
1: It was a wonderful chat. We appreciate your time.
0: So much fun today. Listen, respect always. I hope to see you guys at the show, and be well. Thank you
1: Cheers.
0: So much for everything.
1: Yeah, have a good one, Al. Bye-bye. All right. That was nice. I enjoyed that.
2: I love him. I love him. He's always great. Every time we talk to him, he's always just gracious and down to earth. I love him.
1: And you know, not for nothing, but like Rob asks me, hey, do you want to talk to TSO again? And I'm like, God, it's that time again.
2: Who are we getting?
1: Yeah, but Al's great. All right.
2: Uh-huh.
3: I love that.

0: that song, by the way.
1: Which one?
0: Who is their lyricist, or who's the person that came up with the vocals? That song that you played? His album?
1: Don't talk about appetizers, because I'm a hungry man. I want the full course, baby.
0: So cheesy.
2: Appetizers.
1: This is Philip Michael Thomas, Miami Vice actor in 1985.
2: I wonder what happened to him. Where's he selling real estate now?
1: There's got to be a Philip Michael Thomas, where is he now, hit on the Google.
2: I'm looking it up, baby. Gotta know.
1: Very nice. All right. It's The Frank Show. We'll be right back.
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5: 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It's near Kolb and Golf Links. You can use Wilmot or 29th. Oracle and Miracle Mile also reports an incident. Use Glen or Stone. Irvington and 12th Avenue, that's a final clearing stages accident. Use Drexel or Liberty, as well as Speedway and Swan. Also in the final clearing stages, use Craycroft or Pima. Finally, infrastructure damage to eastbound I-10 on the frontage road near Camino del Cerro. And that's traffic. I'm Elaine Bronson.
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1: I don't think Christine's ready and or prepared, so it's kind of like catching her with her panties down a little bit.
2: You wish. Oh, is that her wishes? Hold on. Hey, get my lipstick on. God dang it, Frank. Oh, man.
1: I don't know. He's usually not here till like right at 9 o'clock, and this morning he's here a little early. So.
2: Okay, I'm here.
3: Yeah, I got here a little early. Sorry to throw everybody off.
1: Okay, I just sent you a StreamYard invite, so check your mail for that, Mr. Right. Herb.
3: Will do.
2: I did do my hair this morning.
3: Oh, my gosh.
2: So I look cute.
1: Does look cute. Mm-hmm. It is a little.
2: I look cute.
1: A little Swiss Miss ponytail action going
2: That's
1: on.
2: Right. Mm-hmm.
3: With mini marshmallows?
2: Yeah. Mm-hmm. No, I got big marshmallows, honey.
3: I suddenly feel uncomfortable.
2: Go tell HR, Herb.
1: Like every single air man and air woman at Davis Monthan's like, I've had enough marshmallows. Any interest in the National Toy Hall of Fame, Herb?
3: Of course. Yeah, absolutely.
1: I know you've got some collectibles.
3: I do, yes.
1: National Toy Hall of Fame finalist for its class of 2026.
3: Okay.
1: Illegal fireworks, not on the list. That's a bummer.
3: Sadly.
1: Yeah. All right, so the 12 finalists this year are Bingo.
3: Boring,
1: right?
2: Yeah, what? Okay.
1: Bop It.
2: Oh, okay. Yeah, I used remember to love that. Bop It. Yeah.
1: I'm going to have to do a quick googly on that because I'm not refreshing.
2: Yeah. Twist It. Turn It. Bop It. Oh, yeah. It's like Simon Says, kind of.
1: Okay. All right. I got it. I had a Simon Says when I was a kid, so I think it's like the same thing. All right. So Care Bears.
2: Oh, yeah.
1: Care Bears are one of the 12 finalists. Mahjong?
3: The game?
2: Mahjong.
1: Mahjong. Yeah. Okay. I don't know. Mm-hmm. I've never heard
3: it's
1: of
3: like
1: this.
3: It's like a 1,000-year-old game.
1: Mahjong?
2: Yes, that's right. Yep.
1: Really?
3: Yeah. Mm-hmm.
1: Why is it only just now getting into the Toy Hall of Fame?
3: Right. That's my point.
2: It should have been the first one. Right?
3: Like checkers, right?
2: Yes.
1: Monster High Dolls.
2: What? No idea.
1: The board game. Okay. So this one, for whatever reason, was the board game I wanted the most as a kid. I never got it. Mousetrap.
3: Oh, yeah.
2: Oh, I love Mousetrap.
3: Absolutely. Always wanted
2: grandma.
3: A Mousetrap.
1: I think the Mousetrap board game was just a little too spendy for Rick.
2: Mm-hmm. Oh, God, it was so good, Mousetrap.
3: And it might have been demonic. You don't know.
2: Yeah,
1: well,
2: right?
1: I told Christine earlier, my old man caught me playing on Intellivision.
2: Mm-hmm.
1: Intellivision 2. Not the first Intellivision, but the second one.
3: Okay.
1: He caught me playing on Intellivision 2 Dungeons & Dragons.
3: Oh,
1: and I got in a lot of trouble for that.
3: Yeah.
2: Oh, my God.
1: Other finalist for National Toy Hall of Fame, Pokemon Trading Cards.
3: Yes, absolutely, because it's their 30th anniversary this
1: right.
3: week.
1: Yeah. Polly Pocket? I don't know what that is, but it sounds dirty.
3: Doll. It was a tiny little doll.
1: Sounds dirty.
2: A choking hazard.
1: Rob, doesn't it sound dirty?
4: Kind of, yeah.
1: Polly Pocket?
4: Mm-hmm. Yeah.
3: Mm. Is that a Polly Pocket? Or are you glad to see me?
4: Yeah. Right.
2: A Polly in your pocket.
1: Slide? The slide? The actual playground slide? That's considered a toy?
3: What?
2: Not a slip and slide?
1: No, just a slide.
2: Oh, okay.
1: Do you remember what the older slides used to look like? You can find one down in the ghost town of Ruby. Oh. The older slides would be like 30 feet high.
3: Oh, yeah, and metal.
1: And metal?
3: Yeah.
2: Oh, I miss those.
1: The board game Sorry.
3: Okay,
1: is a finalist. Tickle Me Elmo.
3: Ugh.
2: Oh, wow. Okay.
1: And Yahtzee, which I've been playing every morning for the last.
2: Yahtzee got you.
1: Got it. I'm always in here trying to roll five of a kind.
3: Yeah.
1: No, not again. So the winners will be voted on by toy industry experts plus public voting at museumofplay.org throughout the next week. Only three of the 12 toys will end up getting inducted.
2: Wait, what? Why not just all of these?
3: They're
2: not
3: spread it
2: like
3: out.
2: Musicians.
1: These are the finalists.
3: Yeah, you gotta spread it out.
2: Oh, okay.
1: So, all right. Well, okay.
2: What would you pick?
1: So I'm getting ready to ask Herb what his three picks are.
3: I'm gonna go with with Pokemon because I feel like that my son's a big Pokemon person. I really can't do Mahjong or the slide. That just feels like that's just wrong.
1: Like they're not toys.
3: Yeah. I feel like Sorry belongs in there. And
5: really?
3: Then, yeah, because I love Sorry as a kid.
2: Me too.
3: But I don't know. I need a third one. Christine, help me out.
2: Mousetrap.
3: Okay, yeah.
2: I feel like Mousetrap
3: so
2: is
3: two
2: it.
3: Two board games, and then a trading card game. Yeah, that's
2: right.
3: Good.
2: Yeah, I mean, Care Bears maybe, but they'll get in eventually.
3: Yeah, yeah.
1: I think I got to go Pokemon trading cards, Mahjong, and the slide.
3: Really?
2: No.
1: Just because you said no to Mahjong in the slide.
3: Yeah, you got
1: to
3: be a contrarian.
1: That's right.
2: Tickle Me Elmo was huge, though.
3: Oh, yeah.
2: Remember all the parents couldn't get it? And
3: I
2: they
3: hated
2: were, you know,
3: that thing. Yeah.
2: Yes.
3: Yeah, we had
2: I know. Did your
3: son.
2: Kid have?
3: Oh,
2: he
3: yeah.
2: did.
6: One of the exciting things about the National Toy Hall of Fame is that it does make you look back at what you used to play with as a child and brings back a lot of great memories of childhood. And it's about nostalgia. And a lot of these toys here, even the ones from the 80s, really rely heavily on nostalgia.
1: That's a chief curator of the National Toy Hall of Fame, Michelle Parnett Dwyer. But while she was talking about, like, you know, the fun of the National Toy Hall of Fame and conjuring up all these wonderful childhood memories, I'm left with conjuring up tragic childhood memories.
2: Oh, yeah. Every time you got beat, it's associated with some toy.
3: Or, like, my dad used to cheat at Monopoly. Like, we'd have to look under the board, and he would have all this money stashed away. And I'm like, what the heck?
2: Oh, my God.
1: Are you familiar with the game Caroms? It's a big square wooden table with corner pockets.
3: Yeah.
1: And you've got red pieces and black pieces and a white cue piece.
3: Yeah.
2: Okay.
1: It's very popular in India.
2: Mm.
1: My old man had a carom board when he was a kid growing up.
2: Uh-huh.
1: So we had to have one at our house when I was growing up. And if he would start losing at caroms, he would flip the table. That's the kind of
3: sore loser.
1: It's the kinda,
2: somebody's dad didn't have emotional regulation. Yep.
1: All right. Very nice. Our good pal Herb Stratford's hanging out with us. It's the Frank Show. We'll be right back.
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1: God.
2: You guys are familiar with the app called Threads?
3: Yes.
2: Herb, you're familiar. Christine, you're familiar with Threads?
4: Mm-hmm. Yeah, I have a Threads, but I never open it, see it, nothing.
2: There's this black lady on here. She goes by the handle Mrs. Big Sis.
4: Hmm.
2: And she's taking a selfie of herself on a plane. She's in a middle seat.
4: Oh, dear.
2: And Mrs. Big Sis says, why I'm on a flight and stick between two white men and the one near the window, odd he could fly out the plane, he would, LOL.
4: What? Oh, okay.
2: And so without delving into the messages, I should have, but I didn't. I said, if I was in the middle seat between two black women, I would never take secret pics and post. What's wrong with you? And why your face so mad?
3: Bravo. You've been served.
2: Anyway, had I thought to delve into the comments before leaving my own, I would have seen, I'll take a proper sentence for $100, please. Smokin' Mama 420 says, I can't stress this enough. Stop taking photos of strangers, you weirdo.
3: Yeah, exactly.
2: Getting bodied in the comments, not the way you wanted it to go, huh, big sis?
4: Oh.
2: If some white chick would have said two black men and something like what you said, everyone would be calling her racist. How is this any different? Just saying. And oh, the English is horrific.
4: Yeah, that's how racism works.
3: Yeah.
4: I mean,
2: I don't get it.
4: What do you mean? This isn't reverse racism. There's no such thing. It's not like, you know, people are like, well, what if the circumstances were different? Well, they're not. The black woman is the power structure. The white men are fine. Yeah. Don't worry about it.
2: Yeah, here we go. So the black woman sat between two white men, mm-hmm. posting pictures of them and talking about them is any bit as racist as the opposite. And for you to say no is only true in your little Portland Northwest mind. Yes.
4: No.
2: Yeah.
4: And there's no such thing as reverse racism. Yeah.
2: No, that's incorrect.
4: No, that's not what's happening. Yeah, no. This is ridiculous.
2: No, what's ridiculous is you thinking you know this stuff. You don't.
4: I mean, you don't think I know what it's like to be a woman, or you don't think I know any black women, too? Is that what you're telling me? I don't know anybody?
2: There's no such thing as misogyny. You're right.
4: No, there is.
2: Oh, okay. When it benefits you, then it's real. But if it doesn't benefit you...
4: This doesn't benefit me at all. In fact, it hurts me because you're arguing with me about it. Because
2: it's not true.
4: No. Herb, is racism real?
3: I am not getting into this one.
4: Okay.
3: Rob and I are Switzerland on this one.
2: So wait a second. Wait, hold on. You changed up the wording there, didn't you?
4: Did I?
2: Yes.
4: Okay.
2: Yeah, and you did it because you were trying to make me look like a jackass.
4: No, I'm saying that racism is real, and the power structure works like this. White men are at the top all the time.
2: I don't care. Your stuff is boring.
4: So there's no such thing as reverse racism.
2: Your stuff is boring and stupid, and it's boring and stupid.
4: That might be true, but it's right.
2: And it's not right. It's not right. There is such a thing as reverse racism.
4: No, there isn't.
2: You asked Herb, is there such a thing as racism? When we were talking about reverse racism.
4: No, that's my point. Yeah. Racism is real.
2: And reverse racism is possible.
4: No, not here, it's not. In this case, I don't know.
2: I
4: haven't ever seen a case of
2: with
4: it
2: a black
4: being real.
2: Woman posting nasty comments and pictures of strange white guys?
4: She can do what she wants.
2: Yeah, well, okay, but...
4: Because she can't do what she wants in most of her life.
2: It's going to be called racist. So you're going to have to accept it.
4: I'm not going to, but that's fine.
2: It's not fine.
4: Agree to disagree.
2: No, well, I'm not going to agree to that.
4: Well, I don't know what to say. I have a different opinion than you.
2: Well, we're just going to have to say goodbye to each other then.
4: Oh, no, I have a different opinion.
2: Not interested anymore. Goodbye. We'll be right back.
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2: Oh, God, Christine, just be glad you're not here in the studio.
3: I'll never do that. Why?
2: How overbearing Herb is with all the bragging he does of all the celebrities that he interviews.
3: Oh, no, that's my favorite part about him. Shut up. Get out of my way. Tell me more, Herb. I want to hear all of them.
2: He's talking about how his arts and culture page is really starting to pick up on YouTube.
3: Oh,
2: and he's getting bigger names and bigger celebrities. And I was like, oh, yeah? Well, have you chatted with Corey Feldman yet?
3: Yeah. No.
2: No.
3: Don't say that.
4: Apparently, that's the bar. I didn't realize that was the bar.
3: Listen, Herb drops a name. I'm bending over to pick it up.
4: Thanks for that visual, Christine.
3: You get it.
4: I do. I do.
2: All right. Herb does film reviews, and then he also is a consultant. If you've got an old classic theater that needs restoring, hit him up. He'll be able to...
4: Yes, hit me up. Yeah. Excited about a couple projects working on right now. So, hit me up. Absolutely.
2: All right. Let's get started. Dropping in theaters last night is a film called The Wait.
4: Yeah, so this was sort of a nice little surprise at Sundance. It stars Ethan Hawke, and he plays a guy. It's set in 1933, which is sort of a sweet spot for me. I love the period pieces in the 30s. Mm. And he's lost his wife. He has a young daughter, and he sort of ends up in some trouble, ends up in a work camp run by Russell Crowe. And he's really sort of like, oh, crap, right? You know, like I got to get out of here. Got to get back to my daughter.
2: Is this Gladiator Russell Crowe or is this fat bastard Russell Crowe?
4: This is fat bastard.
3: That's the only one we're gonna get from now on.
4: And not quite as large and is in charge as he's been. He's a little bit slimmer, but he's not Maximus. So anyway, he ends up in this work camp and he impresses Russell Crowe, who says, "I got a job for you," and he sends him up to this remote. This is all in Oregon, Christine. Sends him up to this remote gold mine. Because all the gold's going to be seized because of, you know, the gold standard and all the kind of stuff that's going on. And so he goes with like four other convicts and they go to move the gold through the Oregon wilderness. And nothing goes as planned.
2: Right.
4: As you can imagine. Right. So you got all kinds of natural and, you know, unnatural disasters following them around trying to get them. And then will they be double crossed? And
2: it's exactly.
4: Yes. Spoiler alert.
3: Because that makes people crazy, especially during that time. You know, you're going to get paid. But once soon as you know that that haul is gold.
4: Yeah. And it's worth so much. And, you know, they're carrying it on their back and, you know, they got to get across rivers. And it's very good. It's sort of a deliverance-y kind of.
2: It says 100 miles of impenetrable forest.
4: Yeah.
2: Really?
4: Yeah. It's good. It's really good. It's at 93% on Rotten Tomatoes. This is a really great. This is like an old school period Hollywood drama.
2: Right.
4: Yeah,
3: right. I love it. It just reminds me of Train Dreams, trailer.
4: Yes, exactly.
3: Which I also love.
4: Yeah, Train Dreams is one of my favorite. Yep. Mm-hmm.
2: All right. Resident Evil. Is it possible that people are digging this Resident Evil?
4: It's really good.
2: Basically, because that's what I saw last night. Like, it's the first time a video game-based film has, like, gotten a lot of positive reviews.
4: Yeah, and you got to remember the genesis here. So, of course, it was a video game. They've made 7 movies, 4 animated, and 1 series on Netflix out of this IP. So this is a lot of content, right? And how do you reinvent that in a way that is actually fresh and good? Well, you bring in Zach Cregger, who directed Weapons last year and who directed Barbarian like 2 years ago.
3: Yeah.
4: So he's one of the hottest horror directors around right now. And you give him the IP and he delivers a home run. It is gory. It is funny. The main guy is a medical courier and he gets sent to Raccoon City, which, of course, is where everything starts. Right. And he is just constantly encountering
2: raccoons?
4: More and more drama. No. Definitely no raccoons, but lots of mutated human stuff. And there's some phenomenal cameos in this. There's just folks like Paul Walter Hauser. You've got Zach Cherry. It's fun. It's funny. It's scary. It's gross. It's 97% on Tomatoes.
3: Oh,
4: wow.
3: It looks so good. Yeah.
2: Who are the three joy kills that gave it a 1?
4: I don't know. Yeah. It's a good question because really it's just like it's a fresh take. And I mean, sure, at the end, it's a little sort of like, you know, like the game in terms of first-person shooter perspective. But, you know, you've had all this great wild ride. And really, horror's having a moment. Like, literally every week, there's something.
5: A new one.
4: Yeah.
2: Season 2 of Mobland on Paramount+.
4: So we've talked about Guy Ritchie and how he's just owning the crime world on TV. And so The Gentleman's on Netflix, and that's his show. Mm-hmm. And then also, this is Mobland, which is on Paramount+. Which is actually produced by 101 Studios, who is David Glasser, who does all the Yellowstone stuff and everything else. So they've really got their finger on the pulse of American drama right now. So Mobland tells the story of the Harrigans. And the Harrigans are the biggest crime family in London. It's Pierce Brosnan and Helen Mirren.
2: Yeah.
4: And they are absolutely fabulous together.
2: I saw a clip.
4: Yeah. I mean, and then Tom Hardy is their enforcer. He's their muscle.
2: Okay.
4: And so it's a fantastic cast. Everybody is coming after the Harrigans. They control everything. It is explosive. It's funny. It's backstabbing. It's probably the most Godfather-like crime series that's ever been on television.
2: And wow. Pierce Brosnan as a silver-haired old James Bond just looks fantastic.
4: Yeah. And he's nuts.
2: Is he?
4: I mean, he is literally insane. Like, he will walk into a room and kill like 8 people.
2: Oh,
4: I mean,
2: no way.
4: He is not the demure, right? He is out of control. And Helen Mirren is scheming and evil, and it is a wonderful show. That's at 100% right now.
2: Okay, so that's season 2 of Mobland from Guy Ritchie on Paramount+. Then looks like last piece we have here is on Netflix. It's Monster, the Lizzie Borden story.
4: So this is Ryan Murphy. You know, he's got his American Horror Story, and he does different things, right? Well, Monster is his series about serial killers and famous sort of killers. And this is season 4. Last season was Ed Gein. Of course, right?
2: Wow, remember? Yeah.
4: Yes. Where Charlie Hunnam did such a fantastic job. So this is the Lizzie Borden story. And, you know, most people just know the nursery rhyme, or they've heard, oh, yeah, there's this Victorian woman and she chopped her parents up.
2: Whoa. Mm-hmm. What's the nursery rhyme?
4: Oh, Lizzie Borden took an axe and gave her mother 20 whacks.
3: Yeah.
2: I've never heard that before.
4: Oh, yeah.
2: And this is how dumb I am. I'm sitting here seeing the Lizzie Borden story, and I'm

0: The police, the jury, the judge, everyone said, oh, this was too violent.
1: Right. And
0: a woman could
1: never
0: do this, right? And the amount of energy taken to swing an axe this hard would never have, a woman could never accomplish that goal. So
1: the
0: she got off.
1: Misogyny.
0: Right.
2: She was acquitted.
0: Yeah.
2: She was tried and acquitted.
0: Yeah, she got off.
1: But she did do it.
0: Yeah.
1: There's no doubt. She did it.
0: And mm-hmm. so the thing that's so fascinating, so this is 8 episodes, right? And to the media, they just gave us the first 2, which really sort of set it up. And then last mm-hmm. night, all of them dropped. And so I watched the next, like, 4 of them. So I've watched Ooh. 6 of them. What's so interesting to me is, as usual, Ryan Murphy has woven something contemporary into this, right?
1: Oh.
0: So it turns out that Eileen Wuornos, right, the famous female serial killer, turns out she, and I don't know if this is true or not, I haven't done the research yet, but in Ryan Murphy's series, she basically is a Lizzie Borden aficionado. And she and her girlfriend go to stay in the Lizzie Borden house. And I mean,
1: it is just,
0: and then they have a little bit of backstory, right? They show why Eileen sort of got the way she was, you know, mm-hmm. because she was, and this is, it's pretty amazing to sort of wrap all this stuff together, because that's what they did with Ed Gein, right? Where he sort of showed how it influenced, Buffalo Bill and some of the other serial killers, right? Because they were so in love with what Ed had done.
2: So this happened in Massachusetts. This is a real life story.
0: Oh yeah.
1: Yes.
2: And Christine, on the Wikipedia page, there are photographs of the bodies of Abby and Andrew after they've been murdered.
1: Really?
2: So you can see these photos from 1892, crime scene photos.
1: Yeah. Okay. I can't type fast enough. Hold on.
0: And you know, honestly, the Lizzie Borden house is a place you can go visit.
2: Yeah.
0: Right?
1: Yeah,
0: and you can go see where it happened.
2: Wow.
1: The reason that I think that she did it is because she was really mad that her dad would not spend money. They were well off and she wanted to be rich so bad. And she was like, why are we always in this crap house on the crap side of town with all of the Catholics when we should be over there in the nice side of town with the Protestants? And that's how she got her money. And because she was acquitted, she cashed in.
0: Yeah, and that's the thing, and they do bring up the money thing, and the stepmother was mean to her, and mm-hmm. of course there's always the maid that helped, right? So the maid is played by Vicky Creeps, who's so wonderful and everything.
1: I think she did help. Yeah.
0: It's interesting that the way they position it is sort of like it was sort of the maid's suggestion, right? But Lizzie actually ends up doing most of the swinging. But the fact that that her father has this big axe collection, so some of this stuff I don't know.
2: So listen to this. In May of 1892, Andrew killed pigeons in his barn with a hatchet, mm-hmm. believing they carried infections and diseases. Lizzie had recently built a roost for the pigeons, and it's been commonly recounted that she was upset about him killing the birds, although the veracity of this has been disputed. So
0: that's a big part of
2: it. I love learning about new murder stories that are new to nobody but me.
0: Well, but it's like true crime is still having a moment.
2: It
0: right?
2: is, yeah.
0: You
2: know? It is.
0: And at some point, contemporary crime gets a little boring. So let's go back. So Ryan Murphy, of course, mm-hmm. Ryan Murphy has a certain blend, right? Like, I don't like American Horror Story. I think it's too over the top for me. But I do think this monster series has done a great job of giving us more background and, long form narrative. You get to, figure out a little more. I don't know how much of it's based on truth, but it's wildly entertaining.
2: Yeah. All right. Well, there you have it. So we'll just quickly recap. There's The Wait, Resident Evil in theaters, Mobland Season 2 on Paramount Plus, Monster, the Lizzie Borden story streaming on Netflix. All right. What are your travel plans for the next 2 months?
0: I think I'm staying home.
2: Okay.
0: Actually.
2: Ooh,
0: yeah,
2: all right.
0: Yeah. So I should be here every week. And we've got some good stuff coming up. American Hostage is the show on MGM Plus. I know it's hard to find, but you remember the story of the guy, Tony Curtis, who took the shotgun to the guy's head because he was mad about the mortgage broker. Remember that whole story, right? And then he was on live TV and they were doing press conferences.
3: Oh, my God.
0: Right, that was 1977, I think. So there was a movie a little while ago, Gus Van Sant movie, maybe like a year ago. So this is the series, and it's focused more on the media side of it. So it's focused on the guy that got roped in, the radio host, Fred Heckman, who's played by John Hamm. And it's a miniseries about sort of that that event. And it's very good. I had a chance to... Giovanni Ribisi is the Tony Curtis, the guy that kidnaps the mortgage guy. So anyway, that's coming up.

0: We've also got that Willy Wonka reality series on Netflix, where you're in the factory and you have to do challenges.
1: Were they going to turn Violet Beauregard into a giant blueberry?
0: Pretty much.
1: All right.
0: Yeah, so that's coming out. And then you've got things like, Prime Time, of course, the Chris Hansen, Sketch Predator show.
1: Oh, and what about the screen name? To the Max 69. Have a seat.
0: Yeah. And, Chris Hansen's mad about it. So they're really making him look bad. So... And then coming up a little bit later, we've got Funny Money, the Dane Cook story, the documentary, which you and I were talking about off air.
1: Yeah, that's right. Yeah.
0: And Christine, I don't know if you remember Dane Cook, but it's a very...
1: She knows Dane.
0: Very entertaining documentary. I talked to Dane yesterday, and I'm going to post that up on my YouTube channel later. So.
1: Very nice. Yeah. Christine wishes she had the kind of problems Dane Cook was having with money.
2: Don't I?
0: That is true. $15 million would be a lot. Yeah.
1: All right. Herb Stratford, thank you. We love your visits. It's The Frank Show. We'll be right back.
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1: 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Here's Frank.
2: Christine, are you with us?
3: Yeah. Mm-hmm. I'm right here, babe.
2: I don't know why, but for like the last week, I've had some dopey pop song stuck in my head.
3: Oh, no. What is it?
2: I think I know who sings it. Okay.
3: All right.
2: I think it's Carly Rae Jepsen.
3: Oh, no.
2: I think it was her first hit when she was like 13. Friday.
3: Mm-hmm.
4: That's awful.
2: She's got.
3: I'm so sorry.
2: So I did. The reason I bring it up is because I just happened to have this stupid thing running through my head the last week.
3: Oh.
2: And then today she's got a brand new album.
3: Oh, that's so weird.
2: I know.
4: No, you're just totally hooked up with this woman.
3: Who writes this? This last season of America is going crazy. We're in a simulation.
2: I know.
3: That's all I think now. Mm-hmm. It's crazy.
4: Well, you're gonna just load up The Cure and listen to that a couple of times for Friday, and maybe that'll blow
3: purge
4: it out.
2: You know what my favorite musical trend on social media is Mexicans singing The Smiths.
4: Yeah.
2: Oh, yeah.
4: That's awesome.
2: I can't get enough of it. I love it. They, for whatever reason, the Mexicans love Morrissey. They love The Smiths. Love.
3: That's fun.
2: What is what is Carly Rae Jepsen up to these days?
3: Huh.
2: Her new album is called Day and Night, and there's an E next to it. That tells me for explicit lyrics. So she moved beyond her 13-year-old teeny bopper essence? What's going on?
3: Yeah. She's trying to be an adult now. Good for her.
2: I guess. All right. I'm not going to play much of this. I just want to get a feel for what kind of music Carly Rae Jepsen is up to these days. This is Day and Night. Over it. I don't know.
3: Oh.
2: How long does it take you to get over something, Christine?
3: Longer than that.
2: Yeah.
3: I mean, I usually just go right to like the minute mark or 2 minutes maybe,
2: uh-huh.
3: And I look for the hook and then.
2: I got you. All right. Yeah. Let's try that here and see what we get.
4: There we go.

0: I don't need to I don't need to like it. It's fine.
1: No. Yeah. Yeah, it's not for us. It might be good in a remix in a disco. You know, European disco music, maybe.
0: Mike, have you ever wondered what baseball sounds like to non-baseball people?
2: Yeah.
1: Oh, my God. I'm so glad you're doing this again. Oh, so thank you. Brutal. Thank you. Do it.
0: Actor Richie Moriarty delivered a perfect baseball announcer voice using only gibberish. Here, let's have a listen.
3: Moriarty with a fly, with a fly, sound, with a foul. Bye, with a sound, foul, foul. And he has a fly, with a sound, with a final sound. Bye, with a foul, sound, with a foul, with a final sound. He has a foul. He's a foul, bow. Tell us how it is. Wow, wow, wow, wow, wow, wow.
2: Oh, brilliant. That is genius.
1: Oh, my God.
2: Hell, smoking crack out of a Pepsi can.
0: Back.
2: Something for the youngsters.
1: It's so good. It's so good. Oh, I can't.
0: Have you seen the story about this guy in Florida and his stupid lion diet and how it saved his life? Christine?
1: No. Lion diet.
2: Yeah, lions?
0: 50-year-old Florida man spent decades battling severe psoriasis, says an extreme lion diet saved his life.
1: He just eats raw meat, doesn't he?
0: Now he only eats grass-fed ground beef and steak. The guy's name is Stephen Lashbrook.
4: 3 years ago, I went to the doctors again, and I was completely covered. I'd say 90% covered in psoriasis. So my body was just one big, giant, itchy, flaky scab. Going to work every day was near impossible. Started removing it all. Started fasting. And I started noticing all these amazing improvements. So basically, my diet consists of probably 90% ground beef and the rest steaks. Every negative thought that I ever had was gone. Every suicidal thought stopped.
1: Good. What?
4: All the itching on my body stopped.
0: Oh, my God.
2: Torture.
0: Oh, sounds like you get tired of that after a while.
1: Yeah. So is he, like, allergic to vegetables or fruit and everything?
0: Well, it seems like. You should get tested.
1: Yeah. I got to look into
2: this. Frank, you should go to the doctor?
1: Yeah. I think he did, but this is weird.
5: You should get there.
0: Yeah. Do some testing.
5: Yeah, man. You should.
1: Yeah. Mm-hmm. You should do yoga.
2: Drop off a sample.
0: Moriarty, the pitch can down roll away.
1: He sounds like my dog TJ, by the way. That's how TJ talks, is wow, wow, wow, wow, wow.
3: Moriarty with a fly, with a fly, sound, with a wow.
1: It's so good. I want to layer it with the sound effects like that. And then, you know, put that in there too, so bad.
2: Well, they all have all the baseball announcers have their standard home run call.
0: Yeah.
2: They got a like five of them they use.
0: They got patented, trademarked, and all that. Yeah.
2: I remember interviewing or talking to a guy who was going to be calling for the Toros back in the day, 100 years ago.
0: Yeah.
2: And I said, we're on the air, and he goes, let's hear your home run call.
0: Right.
2: And he went right into that.
0: deep left center field. That's
2: out of here.
0: Wendy's has announced they're bringing back their most requested thing. I got both the boys in the bedroom last night, asking them what they want for dinner.
2: Yeah.
0: And Sam goes, "What about Chick-fil-A?" And I burst out laughing. And he goes, "Why are you laughing?" And I go, "Dude, that's my most requested song." So Wendy says their classic yellow packaging is their most requested thing. They start rolling it out on locations nationwide, and I've got this clip to help us enjoy Wendy's bringing back yellow packaging.
6: Yeah, they were all yellow.
0: All right.
1: Okay.
2: Well, right. They have the most visual colors that you can have are red and yellow combined.
0: Okay. Yeah.
2: Mm-hmm. So that's why you'll see a lot of that on campaign ads and stuff.
0: So interesting. Is this all in lieu of making the burgers better?
2: I don't think you can make them better. I think they're pretty much top drawer.
0: They're perfect the way they are.
2: Well, they're not frozen and they're normal. I don't know if we've got any of that imported stuff that they were supposed to slide by us. The red goo. The lady came on, agricultural stuff. She says, "We'll feed it to the poor people."
0: Oh, sure. Why not?
2: She said, "People of limited means.
0: The poors don't know any better.
2: We'll just feed it to them."
0: Yeah,
1: they're just grateful to have food.
2: Yeah, really. I think, and if they complain, we'll find them.
0: Yeah,
2: send ice there.
0: That's right.
1: Yeah, that's true.
0: Jelly Roll. Man. Jelly Roll says he's achieved everything he ever hoped to in music.
7: So he's
1: done. I'm so happy about this.
0: So here's what he said about possibly leaving the industry to do something else. Oh, God, please do.
8: Everything that Jason or Jelly Roll wanted to do in the music business, I've done now. So at this point, I really need to go talk to God and see if he wants me to stick around or what he wants me to do next. If God tells me to go work at a homeless shelter in Paducah, Kentucky, I'm out of here. You know what I'm saying? Y'all will never see me again. I'll be working at He gave me everything I ever wanted, man. Grammys, ACMs, CMAs. I'm a member of the Grand Ole Opry. Like, God has done it, you know.
1: God has done it all. Yeah, all right.
2: He'd be you know, pretty powerful preacher. I imagine a lot of people would line up for that.
0: A bunch of drooling rubes.
2: Would love it.
0: Yeah.
1: He'd make more money as a pastor than he ever did as a country singer, I think.
0: I wish he'd go to Paducah and work at a homeless shelter. We'd never hear from him again.
1: I'd love to see it.
2: He didn't mention the part about God getting him out of that drug jam, you know, where he's getting arrested.
1: No, that was his hooker wife.
2: That was his wife got him out
1: of
2: it?
1: Yeah. Oh, yeah. She's the one who laid on her back and paid for all the lawyers.
0: I am curious why he chose Paducah of all places, though. What happened? Something must have happened in Paducah.
2: Well, I mean, a lot of people just like to say Paducah.
0: I don't know. That's right. But see, I beg to differ. I feel like nobody even knows about Paducah.
2: Well, you know, it could be Timbuktu. How about Timbuktu?
1: That's good, too.
2: That's a good one.
0: All right. Well, then, let's get this break and wrap this bitch up. What do you say?
1: Yes.
0: Get the weekend started. We'll be right back.
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1: All right, Rob, you're going to have to add Duncan Sheik's Barely Breathing to your cover band set list.
2: I think so now, yeah.
1: Yeah, Duncan Sheik is no longer with us. Passed away aged 56.
3: Mm. So young.
1: One of those Google searches I did said it was organ failure.
2: Oh.
1: And when I read organ failure, I think of alcoholism immediately. That's my best buddy from high school.
3: Right.
1: Got a cab to the grocery store, reached up on the top shelf for his bottle of vodka, collapsed, hit his head on the floor.
4: That was it, huh?
1: And that was it. He was in hospice, and his whole body shut down.
4: I'm surprised I don't have organ failure.
1: From
3: what?
1: You don't? Do you consider yourself an alcoholic?
4: Oh well, my alcoholism is pretty much generic American alcoholism.
3: You know, yeah.
4: I have to, 5 o'clock comes around. It's time for, you know, cocktails and hors d'oeuvres.
1: Okay, well, what happens if you don't have your cocktail at 5 o'clock? Do you get bitchy?
4: No.
1: No?
4: It's not like...
1: Rob does.
4: It's kind of...
1: You should see Rob when he doesn't get his 5 o'clock cocktail.
3: 5:01.
4: It's just kind of routine. You know, it's not like I'm dying for it or something.
1: I got you. All right.
3: It's routine. Yeah, That's it for me, too.
1: Yeah. Yeah. You ever find yourself with the shakes or whatever, then seek counsel.
4: Absolutely. I'm not going to go into that. I don't like that at all.
1: I hear a puppy dog in the background asking for a shot of schnapps.
4: Yeah.
3: I'm going to give it to him, too. Right in the chops.
4: Yeah. Well, this is a... That alcohol affects people differently, you know?
3: Mm-hmm.
4: I over the years, I've watched people just sort of... There are people who drink, and they're just fine. There's no big deal. Maybe a little drunk, but, you know, they're not... And then there are people who turn the page, and alcohol is like Dr. Jekyll and Mr. Hyde.
1: Yeah.
4: You know that thing?
1: Right.
4: Instant butthole. Add alcohol.
1: Beehole.
4: Yeah.
3: Yeah, I'm the happiest drunk.
1: You can't say what you said. You can say beehole, though. It's okay.
3: Isn't that weird?
1: Yeah, no, it's fine. It's community standards, and the brilliant thing about Tucson is no one cares.
3: Yeah. So we can say you can't say that, but really you kind of can. They're saying it on TV now.
1: Yeah.
4: Well, the surfers.
1: No, I...
4: You know, we would introduce the surfers back in the day.
1: I don't know. I think we said b-hole surfers on the air, if I remember. I feel like we
3: probably did.
1: Yeah.
3: Back then, we did.
2: Okay.
1: All right. Listen, happy Friday.
4: Yeah.
1: I hope you got a wonderful weekend ahead of you.
4: Yeah, I'm going to go see Bossa Nova Jazz on Saturday night.
3: Oh, nice.
1: I'm
4: going to bring my maracas.
1: Okay. I got Arsenal Sunderland kickoff tomorrow morning at 7 a.m.
4: Is this a cup match?
1: No, this is English Premier League, so this is must-win territory.
4: Right.
1: I will be sat in bed at 7 a.m., sipping on a voodoo IPA.
3: Yeah. Nice.
4: Mm-hmm. With a big bag of fresh baked Lays.
1: Yes, please.
3: Snacks.
1: All right, we're going to clear the space and make room for Mike. He's got middays and your lunch hour. Right. You guys have a great weekend. Be safe. We love you. And we'll see you Monday. Bye.
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0: 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War wrapping up that six-pack. I'm Mike Rapp. Welcome to a Friday. We're going to knock this thing out. It'll be over before you know it. I will provide a musical soundtrack to get that done. 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

Coming up, Stone Temple Pilots, The Who, a love song with White Snake. I'm going to hook you up with tickets. Family four-pack. Take the family out to see Sister Act at Swaro City Music Theater. 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

0: 96.1 KLPX, Stone Temple Pilots, wrapping up that set. I'm Mike Rapp. Another six-pack of classic rock coming your way at the top of that 11 o'clock hour. All this week, I'm giving away tickets to see Sister Act at the Saguaro City Music Theater. Let's get a winner. What's your name?
1: Judy.
0: Judy, we're going to send you off to Sister Act. Got a family four-pack. Have your kids been to the theater before?
1: Actually, no. It'd be their first time.
0: All right. Well, it's good to get them out and see something that's not on a screen.
1: Right. There you go.
0: Were you ever in a play when you were a kid?
1: I got to be in a play at school, but nothing performance-wise.
0: What was your character?
1: Oh, actually, I was the snowman.
0: A snowman! Okay. All right, Mom, holding the phone. We'll hook you up with a family four-pack to see Sister Act at Saguaro City Music Theater. It's performing the 10th through the 25th of October, and we sure do appreciate you listening to KLPX.
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0: 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Letting those good times roll. Good idea. I'm Mike Rapp. Coming up at the top of the hour, it's a noon throwback, a six-pack from 1975, back when mastodons roamed the earth and the skies were filled with giant reptiles. You remember then. Also coming up, we've got our boy Larry Mack celebrating the return of hot tub season. He's going to be out at the Bullfrog Spas Broadway clearance event. This is happening Saturday the 19th from 10 in the morning till lunchtime. It's at 5919 East Broadway. They've got a big clearance thing going, a couple of scratch and dinners in there. Stop by the tent and win a game day on us to see the Arizona Cardinals. 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Oh, yeah.
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We're all loaded up for this half hour. Robert Palmer, Green Day, Ted Nugent, Styx on deck. I'm going to send you out to Get the Lead Out, a great Led Zeppelin tribute band playing in the old Pueblo. Right now it's Boston on 96.1 KLPX.

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0: 96.1 KLPX, Robert Palmer, Bad Case of Love, and you. Wrapping up that set, we're going to have the noon throwback coming up at the top of the hour. Six tunes from all the way back in 1975. So you have that to look forward to. And Get the Letouts coming to the Old Pueblo. They play the Rialto Theater on the 22nd of September. I have had tickets all this week. Glad to share them with you. Let's get a winner. What's your name?
1: Joseph.
0: Joseph, we're going to send you out to Get the Letout. Tribute to Led Zeppelin coming to the Rialto on the 22nd of September. Were you ever in a band?
1: No, unfortunately not.
0: Do you have an instrument? You guitar player or anything?
1: 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I wish.
0: Put it on your bucket list. It's not that hard. All right, you hold on the phone here. We'll hook you up. And we sure do appreciate you listening to KLPX.
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Right, here we are in the middle. I throw back to 1975 when Tab ruled the diet drink market. It's long before Diet Coke arrived. A sugar-free cola by Coca-Cola. It had cyclamates in it. And apparently, if you ate a pound of cyclamates, you might get sick, so they banned cyclamates. Throwback 75 continues with Head East on 96.1 KLBX.

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Coming up, Def Leppard, Van Halen. 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

0: 96.1 KLPX on the right side of that noon hour. It's downhill from here. Friday doesn't have a chance. Also coming up, we've got our boy Larry Mack celebrating the return of hot tub season. He's going to be out at the Bullfrog Spa's Broadway clearance event. This is happening Saturday the 19th from 10 in the morning till lunchtime. It's at 5919 East Broadway. They've got a big clearance thing going, a couple of scratch and dinners in there. 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

0: 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Led Zeppelin wrapping up that set. I'm Mike Rapp. Coming up tomorrow, 1 to 3 in the afternoon, Jim Click Ford, 22nd in Wilmot. 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

0: 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I'm Mike Rapp. Larry Mack is next. 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

0: I swear my favorite time of the year here in southern Arizona is spring and fall. I don't like cold weather. I do like the heat a bit, but I don't like it when it's miserably hot. 96.1 KLPX. I like it time of year where you can open up your doors, let the air in, so you don't have that fake AC air. You know, just good natural desert air. Smell the desert, especially after a rainy day. Beautiful Friday afternoon around Tucson. Plenty of sunshine, and we're topping out right around 96 today. We'll start backing off through the 90s later this afternoon, then mostly clear tonight with a low around 70. And heading into the weekend, Saturday stays sunny and hot, right around 96 again, with Sunday pretty similar in the mid-90s.
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0: 96.1 KLPX heading into the 3 o'clock hour on this Friday afternoon. I'm Larry Max, Skynyrd, Ozzy, Bruce Springsteen, AC/DC, all in there. 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

0: 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Tonight, at around 6:30, going to dig around inside Larry's junk drawer and play a twofer of Kiss, including a new version of an old Kiss classic done by one of their original producers. We're going to be doing the Eddie Kramer 2026 mix of Hard Luck Woman. So, it's the same song, same vocal, same, just mixed a little bit different. Again, that's going to be around 6:30 tonight. All right, join me tomorrow morning from 10 till noon at the Bullfrog Factory Store right there on Broadway for the Broadway Clearance Event happening now through the 22nd. 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

96.1 KLPX. I'm Larry Mack. This is pretty cool. The Yankees are back at Chase Field this weekend. And tomorrow, the D-backs are bringing the 2001 World Series championship team back together for the 25th anniversary. Same opponent, too, the Yankees. 25 years since Louis Gonzalez dropped that little single into center field off of Mariano Rivera. If you lived in Arizona then, you remember exactly where you were. I was on the radio on a Sunday night up in Phoenix. I remember the town just exploded.

0: 96.1 KLPX inside the next sixer. Alice in Chains, Living Color, Van Halen, and the Cars. All right, tonight, if you love blues, Christone Kingfish Ingram will be at the Rialto Theater. Sunday night, Weird Al Yankovic at the Tucson Arena. On the 22nd, a Zeppelin tribute band, Get the Lead Out at the Rialto Theater. September 25th, Boz Scaggs. I think that show sold out. Fox Tucson Theater, might be a ticket or two left available. And then they rock in for a reason with Roger Klein and the Peacemakers, Drew Cooper and Caleb Bloom at La Rosa, all a benefit for the Foothills Club of Tucson. And Britt Floyd will be at the Linda Ronstadt Music Hall October 6th. 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
5: Traffic. Expect delays on the southwest side of town due to an accident with property damage at West Valencia Road and Beehive Avenue. The delays continue due to an accident with injury at Stone Avenue and Pastime Road. With traffic, Andres Gonzalez.
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0: 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Zeppelin and Poison before we get to the next sixer at 5 o'clock for your ride home today. 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
0: Well, good afternoon. 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
4: Watch out for an accident with possible injury at the on-ramp of eastbound I-10 at Park Avenue. On the northeast side of town, there's an accident with injuries at Tanqueverdy Road and Soldier Trail. In the southwest, the delays continue due to an accident with property damage at Valencia Road and Beehive if you're driving eastbound. With traffic, Andres Gonzalez.
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2: Watch out for an incident at the crossroad of La Cañada and McGee. Use Hardy or La Joya Boulevard as alternate routes. In the Northeast, delays continue due to an accident with injury at Tanque Verde Road and Soldier Trail. With traffic, Andres Gonzalez.
0: Hey, it's Larry Mack. The wait is over. 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